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Vision Kids has arrived and it is just for you. 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And the best part, we've got stories that will show you how God is a real part of our everyday lives, teaching you incredible things about Him. Let's not keep the fun to ourselves, though. We want more awesome kids like you to join in on the excitement. So do us a favor, spread the word and let all your friends know that Vision Kids is here, finally bringing child-friendly radio that is just bursting with fun.

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1: This is Vision Kids.
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0: taken. 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And I say I eat what top breeders recommend. No, I do my exercises. You got to practice.
1: 24/7
2: and just for us. Big.

So what we got here, folks, is what's called a parable. And a parable is an earthly story with a heavenly meaning. You get my meaning? You see, Jesus used parables a lot to help people understand the truth about who he is and about how he wants us to live, see? So the question here is, how does he want us to live our lives?

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1: This is Vision Kids.
2: How awesome is the Lord Most High, the great King over all the earth. God has ascended amid shouts of joy, the Lord amid the sounding of trumpets. Come and see what God has done, how awesome his works.
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1: Vision Kids!
2: Super Kids. G'day, it's Andy Kirk here. Some years ago, a young man looking for work approached a foreman on a logging crew and asked for a job. The foreman let the young guy start, and after the first day, he cut the most trees down. Tuesday came and his tree rate slowed down, although he was working all the way through lunch breaks. Wednesday came and went, and now he was in the last place out of all the tree cutters, and the foreman came and said he had no more work for him. The young man was so upset and argued that he was a good worker who didn't stop all day. The foreman agreed that he was a hard worker, and sensing the boy's sincerity, he asked if he had stopped to sharpen his axe. The boy responded he didn't have time to stop, he was working too hard. Not stopping to sharpen an axe when cutting trees is like not taking time to rest when we are really busy. The lesson for today is that we need to be hard-working like the boy in all areas of our life, but we also need to take time to rest and be refreshed. If you do this, you will definitely accomplish a whole lot more. I'm Andy Kerr. Super Kids.

0: floor? Oh, yeah. I got down on my knees.
1: Uh-huh.
0: I said my very first prayer.
1: Amen.
0: You know the Holy Ghost, he met me there.
1: Well,
0: I stepped on the rock. The rock was sound.

0: on my knees.
1: Right there.
0: I said my very first prayer. Oh, yeah, now the Holy Ghost, you met me there. Oh, I stepped on the rock. The rock was sound. And oh.

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1: This is Vision Kids.
2: Hi, Vision Kids. It's Belle Thompson here. I bet you've heard the amazing story of David and Goliath, starring a brave young man who had great courage to face a giant. I bet you'd like to be brave like him. Well, I've got good news for you. I think you can. Let's read that story from the Bible and explore that now. In 1 Samuel 17, the Philistines have invaded Israel and nobody is brave enough to face Goliath until young David comes along. "Don't worry about this Philistine," David told Saul. "I'll go and fight him." "Don't be ridiculous," Saul replied. "There's no way you can fight this Philistine and possibly win. You're only a boy, and he's been a man of war since his youth." But David persisted. "I've been taking care of my father's sheep and goats," he said. "When a lion or a bear comes to steal a lamb from the flock, I go after it with a club and rescue the lamb from its mouth. If the animal turns on me, I catch it by the jaw. I've done this to both lions and bears, and I'll do it to this pagan Philistine too, for he has defied the armies of the living God. The Lord who rescued me from the claws of the lion and the bear will rescue me from this Philistine." Saul finally consented. "All right, go ahead," he said, "and may the Lord be with you." Well, the rest is history. David slays the giant and wins the battle for Israel. As I read that story again, I realized how David became so brave. He said that the reason he had courage to face Goliath was because he had learnt to trust God in the small challenges while he was still a kid at home. David learned to be a giant slayer when he was just looking after his dad's sheep. And it was because of those experiences, learning to trust God while growing up, that David then had the courage to face grown-up battles when they came along. So kids, right now, while you're still young, you can be like David and learn to trust God in all your everyday experiences and challenges. Whether you're at school or at the playground or playing sport, you can ask God to help you follow Him and teach you to be brave right there. That is how you learn that God is with you. Following God now will grow your strength for when you face the giants up ahead. Let's pray. Jesus, please help me to learn to be brave like David so that I can grow up to trust you. Teach me in all the small things now so that I can do great things for you in future. Amen. And hey, parents, if you've been listening to this Bible story too, I think God wants to remind you that what you're doing right now as a parent really matters. I know it can sometimes feel like all we're doing is wiping snotty noses and endlessly cleaning up messes for our kids. But this season, as our kids grow up, is actually vital preparation for their future. Great people of faith aren't just born. They grow over time in real homes with everyday parents like us. So be encouraged that all your hard work is worth it, because big things grow from small beginnings.

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1: Hello and welcome back to Quick Sticks, quick Bible stories for the everyday. And today I'm here with Mum.
2: Hi Josh.
3: Hello.
1: Today's story is called Samson and Delilah. Last time we heard about a man named Samson. Can you remember what was unusual about him? Well, God told his mum that if he never ever had a haircut, God would give him super strength.
2: It's
1: pretty cool.
2: The Philistines were the enemies of the Israelites, and they were really scared of Samson because they knew that God was giving him this special strength. The Philistines were desperate to find out why he was so strong.
1: Samson really liked a Philistine girl named Delilah. The Philistines went to her and said, "Make Samson tell you what makes him so strong, and each of us will give you 1,100 pieces of silver." Well, Delilah thought that this was a great idea, so she said to Samson, "Please tell me what makes you so strong, and what would it take to tie you up?"
2: Well, Samson knew that she was tricking him, so he said to her, "If I were tied up with 7 new strings, then I would be as weak as everyone else." So the next day when Samson was asleep, Delilah tied 7 new strings around him and hid some of the Philistine men in her house. Then she called out, "Samson, the Philistines have captured you."
1: But Samson then easily snapped out of the strings and was then able to beat the Philistine men. Then Delilah came again and said to him, "You've been making fun of me. Now please tell me, how can you be tied up securely?" This time, Samson told her that if he were tied up with new ropes, he would be weak.
2: So, that night, she tied Samson up with brand new ropes and called out to the Philistines to come and capture him. Again, Samson woke up and easily snapped the ropes so he could escape. Delilah tried again and begged Samson to tell her what caused his super strength. Samson knew that she was trying to trick him, and so he told her that if she braided his hair into a piece of fabric, he would be weak. So that night, she tried braiding his hair while he was asleep. But, of course, once again, he was easily able to escape.
1: Now Delilah was desperate to find out Samson's secret, and so she asked, "How can you love me when you don't even share your secret with me?"
2: And then she nagged him over and over, day after day, until finally Samson shared his secret with her. He told her that his hair had never been cut, and that if it was, he would have broken his promise to God and would lose his super strength and become weak.
1: Delilah realized that he'd finally told her the truth, and so she sent for the Philistine men. That night, while Samson was asleep, Delilah called a man to shave off all of his hair. And this time when she called out, Samson woke up, but he had no strength at all, and the Philistine men were able to easily grab him and they took him to prison. Tomorrow, we're going to hear some more about Samson. Do you think that Delilah was a very good friend for Samson? It's important that we choose friends who help us make good decisions and don't try and get us to do the wrong thing.
2: That's good advice for today.
1: That is.
2: Have a great day.
1: See ya.
0: This is Vision Kids,
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0: for some fried chicken? I got a real hankering for some fried chicken.
1: It's been at least 100 hours since my last breath of fresh air, and my tummy's feeling queasy. Quick, pull over.

0: feathering one day, and some of the good seed it fell by the wayside. Now, Jenny Fleck, what I want to know is, where are my sewing needles?
1: Sebastian.
0: What?
1: It's not that kind of sewing.
0: Oh.
1: Okay?
0: What kind of sewing is it?
1: No, I think it would be a very good idea.
0: What would?
1: If maybe I took over the singing.
0: Oh, no.
1: And you listen.
0: Not fair.
1: Learn a little bit about what this is all about, okay?
0: No.
1: And go and sit over there.
0: But I've been practicing for weeks and weeks. Oh, can I do that? Dum, da, dum, dum, dim, dim, dum, dum, dum.
2: Went sowing one day, and some of the good seed it fell by the wayside.
0: What's a wayside?
2: And the birds of the air came and ate it with glee.
0: I like these bits.
2: And that was the end of that part of the seed.
0: Oh dear. Oh, I missed the dum-de-dum bits. Oh well, I saw I'm not even supposed to be here.
2: A sower,
0: wait.
2: Ooh. One.
0: Well,
1: stop it.
0: I just want to turn. And some of the good seeds sprang up right away.
1: Off my strings.
0: Sorry.
2: Cause it fell on the rocks where the soil weren't deep.
0: Help, I'm a thirsty seed. And it wasn't, not weren't.
2: And when the sun rose, it was scorched by the heat.
0: Oh, yeah, well, I'm not going to stay out here and get scorched by any heat. And besides, I haven't got any sunscreen.

0: It grew just where it lay.
1: Now it's my turn to sing. With the thorns and the thistle, then the weeds, then. Oh, and with the thorns and the... Do you know, I still didn't get it right. With the thorns and the thistles and the weeds and such like.
0: Till it grew up and choked it, and it vanished from sight. Just like you're going to, Sebastian.
1: Now, can you're supposed to be

0: Well, you see, this guy who owned it really looked after it very well.
1: Then as spring was sprung, there was corn everywhere.
0: 30, 60, 100, 200, 400, 590,000 times as much was planted and more. Now can we sing it? Next time through.

0: 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I suppose I have got a few weeds here and there that need pulling out.
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0: Hey there, awesome kiddos. We are just bursting with joy to share that Vision Kids has finally arrived. Welcome to our big happy family. We're just thrilled to have you tuning in today. You can get ready to dance and groove to some of the best kids' music ever. But that's not all. We've got captivating stories that are going to inspire you every day, bring you closer to God, and you're going to discover how incredibly special you are to God. 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Kids really matter to God. So we want you to spread the word to all your friends so that they can join in on the fun and also be enriched listening to Vision Kids too. Why don't we create a massive tribe of young believers all tuning in together? So who do you know that could really use some encouragement tuning into Vision Kids today?
1: Vision Kids.
2: Helping kids look to God.

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1: Verse of the week.
2: Submit to one another out of reverence for Christ. Ephesians 5:21. It can feel really good to get our own way, but this verse reminds me that a better option can be to think about how we can give someone else the first choice. Submitting to another person might mean letting someone else choose first, or saying yes to a parent or teacher when they ask you to do something their way. As we do this, we are giving honour to God and showing His love to those around us.
0: Join us in memorising Scripture together. 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
1: Daily.
2: Vision Kids.
3: Thanks for joining me on Vision Kids. Are you ready to embark on a marvelous quest? Well, something extraordinary is about to begin. Can you guess what it is? Adventures in Odyssey is about to start. Bursting with excitement, mystery and wonder. Hey, so plant yourself firmly in your favourite listening spot, because in less than 15 minutes, it will all unfold. Trust me, you don't want to miss a second. You're listening to Vision Kids, and my name is Dan Warlow.

0: Cassie.
1: What do you think of the sweater?
2: It makes you look fat.
1: What? You can't say that. You're horrible to shop with.
2: Exactly. Why did you invite me?
1: I don't know. All of my mall friends were busy.
2: Busy or not talking to you?
1: Let it go, Jared.
2: You'd be here with Mandy if you weren't still fighting.
1: I said let it go.
2: Would you guys stop? Just make up for crying out loud. You're annoying the rest of us.
3: Excuse me.
1: Yes?
3: Have you ever done any television work?
1: You mean like fixing them?
3: No. I mean being on television.
1: No.
3: Ollie, come here a moment.
4: Okay, I'm coming. And oh my!
3: Yes, what an interesting look you have.
4: Your eyebrows are perfect.
3: Mm-hmm. And your nose.
4: Delicate, yet noble.
1: Uh-huh. I have a noble nose?
3: Absolutely.
2: Who are you?
4: I'm sorry. Oh, how rude. My name is Ollie, and this is my business partner, Genevieve.
3: Hello.
1: I'm Liz.
3: Yes, well, Liz, it is indeed a pleasure to meet you.
4: Indeed.
3: We are scouts for the Empirical Modeling Agency, and our job is to search out young women who have modeling potential. And I should love the opportunity to represent you.
1: You think I could be a model?
4: Mm-hmm. Oh, yes.
2: Hold it. You know, I've heard about people like you. This is a scam.
3: Look, we understand your friend's hesitation.
4: Yes.
3: And we shall certainly contact your parents first.
4: Why don't you take our card? Our offices are in Connellsville. Mm-hmm.
2: Don't take it, Liz. Anybody with eyes can tell that you're not a model.
1: Jared! I happen to have been told many times that I have striking features.
4: Oh, and you do! Young lady, your face could be on a magazine one day.
1: Mm-hmm. What kind of magazine?
2: UFO Monthly.
1: Quiet!
3: Give us a call,
4: Toodaloo.
3: Take care.
1: Bye. Jared, did you hear that? I'm gonna be a star.
5: Hi, this is Connie Kendall, I mean. And I'd like you to join us for a time of wonder and excitement and all kinds of other fun stuff. Are you ready? Well, let's go for another adventure.

0: love food courts, Mandy?
1: Food courts?
0: Yeah, it's like a library of food. Except, of course, you have to pay.
2: Connie, this way.
0: What? The men's restroom.
2: Just duck back in the hallway for a second.
0: What are we hiding from?
2: Liz, she was walking our way. I don't think she saw us, though.
0: Why are we whispering?
2: I don't know.
0: Mandy, this is ridiculous. I'm taking you over there right now, and you two are going to talk things out.
2: No. If she wants to make up, she should come to me.
0: She's not going to come to you, unless she suddenly needs to use the men's restroom. Come on.
3: Excuse me.
2: Yes?
3: Have you ever done any television work?
2: No.
4: Hello, my name is Ollie, and this is my business partner, Genevieve.
3: Hello.
2: I'm Mandy.
0: I'm Connie.
3: Yes, well, Mandy, it is indeed a pleasure to meet you.
4: A pleasure.
3: We are scouts for the Empirical Modeling Agency, and we have been searching for fresh faces like yours.
2: You think I could be a model?
4: Absolutely.
2: You probably say that to everyone.
3: Oh, we certainly do not.
4: No, well, we wouldn't say that to your friend here, for example.
2: You wouldn't?
4: No, your nostrils are uneven. But you, young lady, you have ideal nostrils and such a delicate smile.
3: And such lovely hair.
4: Oh, you definitely have a bright future ahead of you, Mandy. Mandy, good, you're here.
2: Hello.
4: Hello. Welcome to the Empirical Modeling Agency. I went over all the paperwork with your mother this afternoon.
2: Oh, good.
4: We'll get started in a couple of minutes. Why don't you sit down, make yourself comfortable? There's some water and fat-free mints over there.
2: Okay.
4: Thanks, you're a peach. Ah, another promising talent.
2: Liz?
5: Mandy? What are you doing here?
2: What are you doing here?
5: I'm joining the modeling agency.
4: You two know each other? Oh, how fun!
5: You mean we're going to be working together?
4: Oh, very closely.
2: Great.
3: Hello, girls. Thank you so much for coming. Today, I shall be instructing you in grace and poise and the finer points of photogenics.
4: The finer points?
3: Then, we have got a very special surprise. The advertising agency we work with downstairs is shooting a hurrah hair commercial next week, and they need a model.
2: Oh, wow.
5: A commercial? Like a real TV commercial?
3: Yes, indeed. And they need someone straight away. So today's session will actually be an audition of sorts. Mm. At the end, I shall be choosing one of you as the new hurrah hair girl.
4: Oh, boy.
2: We're competing against each other?
3: But of course.
4: It's a bit awkward, Genevieve. Mm-hmm. They're friends.
3: Oh, I see. But then, the life of glamour is always a competition of sorts, girls.
4: There you go.
3: Friendship has got to come second. Will that be a problem?
2: No.
5: Not at all.
6: Seven.
7: And just for us,
8: Vision Kids!
3: All right now, Mandy, looking straight ahead, pretending the book on your head is light as a feather, head held high, and smile.
2: Oh.
3: Yes, well, maybe more of a grin. Let's try it again, shall we?
2: Okay.
3: Ah, Jared, you're here. We're about to start.
9: Great.
5: Jared? What are you doing here?
3: Jared has been chosen to be in the Hurrah Hair commercial with you.
5: You're in our commercial?
9: I've been told I have the perfect forehead.
3: Yes, well, could you just sit down for a few moments, Jared? I need to work with Mandy a bit more,
9: Sure.
3: Now, pretend you're a princess walking amongst the lilies.
2: Jared, what are you doing here? You thought this whole thing was a scam.
9: Exactly. And I still do. That's what I'm here to find out. Call it undercover modeling. I'm going under what's called incognito. Now, I'm gonna need your help. Create a distraction while I bug the phone.
2: I'm not helping you.
9: Use this candle. Set your hair on fire.
2: Jared! I'm really sorry.
3: All right. right now, girls. I should like to run your lines a few times with Jared and each one of you. And then I shall be ready to make a decision.
6: Liz got the part.
7: Oh, I'm sorry.
6: This just gives her one more thing to rub in my face. Why are you pushing on your nose?
7: Huh? Oh, must be a subconscious thing. You know, ever since they told me my nostrils were uneven.
5: Hi, Connie.
7: Oh, hi, Liz.
5: Oh, Mandy.
6: Hello. Why aren't you at your commercial shoot?
5: They're shooting in McAllister Park. I'm going over there now. I thought I'd come in and see what you think of my outfit and stuff.
7: I think you look great.
5: Thanks. I'm sorry you didn't get picked, Mandy.
6: I'm sure.
5: Hey, I'm just trying to be nice here. Why do you... I'll talk to you later. Bye.
7: Bye, Liz.
6: Do you think she was rubbing it in my face?
7: Mandy, you've got to let this go.
4: Hold still, Liz. What do you think of the hair, Genevieve?
3: Oh, just perfection, Ollie. You are a master. Liz, this could be the beginning of a wonderful career for you.
5: You really think so?
3: Oh, definitely.
4: You'll never again walk down the street unnoticed. Everyone will say, there she is, the hurrah hair girl. I wish I was her.
5: Oh, they won't do that.
4: In their minds, they all do that.
5: Mm-hmm. Wow. I've always wanted to be famous. Can I see my hair?
3: Of course. There's a mirror on the vanity.
5: Mm. I can't wait. It's horrible. What did you do? It's greasy and stringy and gross and...
4: Perfect.
5: How can you say that?
3: Liz, maybe we did not make this clear. At first, you play a girl in the commercial who does not use Hurrah shampoo.
5: What?
3: Yes, and then the boy you like tells you all about Hurrah hair.
4: Hurrah!
5: The boy I like? Who is that?
4: That would be me.
5: What? I like Jared?
4: Of course. What's not to like? Look at his hair. It's a work of art.
3: Yes.
9: That's right.
5: I can't do this. Jared is the boy I like, and he gives me advice on my hair? I'll never live it down. I'll be the laughingstock of the entire school.
4: Oh, nonsense. You'll be the envy of your school.
5: Mm-hmm. I'm not doing this. I can't be in this commercial.
3: What?
4: Oh, you're not going to be in the... You and your mother signed a contract.
3: Yes.
5: My mom told me there was some kind of clause if I didn't want to do something.
3: Look, Liz, you have got to be in this commercial.
4: Yes.
3: We are ready to go, the camera people, the lighting people, and we need to do it now.
4: Right now.
5: Well, you're going to do it without me.
4: Someone has to play this part. Listen,
5: Liz... Find somebody else. I'm not going to be everybody's punchline.
4: Who could we possibly find now?
5: Mandy. She's right next door at the ice cream shop. She'd be a great ugly hair girl. You might not even have to do anything with it.
3: Well, she's better than no one, I suppose. Let's go get her.
4: Yes, let's.
10: And now, a word from our sponsor.
6: I can't do anything with my hair.
9: You should have Hurrah hair.
6: What do you mean?
9: Here, try my shampoo.
6: You do have great hair.
9: I know. 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It gives me great bounce and shine. And look at this style. And it even smells better than it looks.
6: Mmm, it smells like dew on an early morning.
9: You should try it. That is if you dare to love your hair.
6: I do. Wow, check me out.
9: Like I told you, great bounce and shine.
6: Because I dare to love my hair.
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6: It's this building right here, Empirical Modeling Agency.
7: Oh, okay.
6: Why are you flaring your nostrils?
7: I'm exercising them. supposed to even them out.
6: And you say I need to let things go?
11: Hey, Mandy, you're awesome in that commercial.
6: Thanks, Kristen.
11: Will you say it?
6: Please? All right. Because I dare to love my hair.
11: Awesome. Bye, Mandy.
6: Bye.
12: How many times have you said that today?
6: More than I care. But it's really nice, you know? I didn't know whether or not people would like it. I half expected them to make fun of me. Oh, there's Ollie. Ollie!
13: Hi, Mandy!
6: I was just coming by the office to pick up my check.
13: Ooh, I mailed your check yesterday.
6: Oh, good. Thanks. So are they going to be filming any more Hurrah commercials soon?
13: Actually, well, they filmed one yesterday.
6: Yesterday? Without me?
13: Yes, they used a girl from the Starlights agency.
6: You mean I'm not the Hurrah girl anymore?
13: Sorry, that's the way this business goes. Everybody's looking for a fresh face.
6: But you said I had a future in this business. You chose me as the Hurrah girl because you said I had natural beauty.
13: Well, actually, you became the Hurrah hair girl by default.
6: What do you mean?
13: Well, Liz bowed out at the last minute and told us to use you instead. Said you were better for the part.
6: She recommended that you use me?
13: Yes. Well, maybe we should hire her as a scout. Well, I'll see you later, Mandy.
6: Bye.
13: Ta-ta.
6: I can't believe Liz gave me the part, even after I was so rude to her.
12: Well, that's what friends do, Mandy. They forgive. Hey, I could drop you off at Liz's house if you want to talk to her.
6: I don't know.
12: You told me that if she wants to be your friend again, that she needs to come to you, right?
6: Right. She didn't come to me.
12: But she's making an effort. It's close enough, isn't it? Remember when she was your best friend? You really want to blow all of that on a technicality? Come on, what do you say?
14: Mandy. Hi.
6: Hi.
14: What are you doing here?
6: I heard about what you did.
14: What did I do?
6: Told Genevieve and Ollie to give the commercial to me.
14: Oh, yeah.
6: That was really nice.
14: I guess so.
6: After all the horrible things I said to you, why did you do that?
14: Well, I knew you'd be good for the part.
6: That's not what I'm talking about. Why did you treat me like a friend when I didn't treat you like one?
14: I don't know.
6: You know who I saw yesterday?
14: Who?
6: Seth. I can't believe he's the reason this whole fight started.
14: Me either.
6: I looked at him. He was the exact same person as he's always been. But I started asking a question.
14: What?
6: Is a boy really worth losing a best friend over?
14: I don't think so.
6: Me either. I'm sorry.
14: Yeah, me too. So is that it? It feels like we need to do more.
6: More? For what? To be friends again?
14: Yeah.
6: No. Good friends just move on, I think.
15: Okay, you ready?
6: Uh-huh.
15: Ready?
6: Uh-huh.
15: Set. Go!
12: What are you guys doing? You know, slurping contests aren't very ladylike.
15: I win! Oh, man. Ouch. Brain freeze.
6: This is really a silly game.
15: You're just saying that because you've never beaten me.
6: No, I'm saying that because it's a silly game. And I'm stuffed anyway. We ate too much. How much did you eat?
15: A lot. We went to the mall.
12: Oh, yeah. Food courts are great.
15: Especially when you have so much to spend after earning millions from your modeling career.
12: What?
7: She's joking. I got my first check today. After agency fees, insurance, cosmetics, hairdressing, and the vases I broke during posture training, my check was for a whopping $1.87.
16: Oh, ouch.
14: Yeah. Oh, man, it's already 5 o'clock? I gotta get home. See you at church tomorrow, Mandy?
7: Yeah, sure.
14: All right, bye.
7: Bye, Liz. You guys seem to have had a good time.
14: It was like nothing ever happened between us.
9: Mandy, I'm glad you're here.
14: What's the matter, Jared?
9: You've got to get out of that agency.
14: Why?
9: I've got hard evidence that they're using you like a fresh Kleenex.
7: Colorful metaphor.
9: Thanks.
14: What hard evidence?
9: When we were filming the other day, I was wired.
14: You mean you recorded them?
9: Every word. Listen to this.
13: Listen,
5: find somebody else. I'm not going to be everybody's punchline.
13: Oh, now, who could we possibly find now?
5: Mandy! She's right next door at the ice cream shop.
9: Too far back. Hang on.
14: Wait. I want to hear that.
9: The good part's coming up.
14: Give it to me.
5: She'd be a great ugly hair girl. You might not even have to do anything with it.
14: What?
9: Uh-oh.
14: She only wanted me to have that part to embarrass me. How could she do that?
7: Mandy.
14: And she didn't even tell me.
7: Look, don't overreact.
14: I was friends with her for 5 hours today, and it was all a lie.
16: Yeah, but you were friends. Didn't you have a good time? Didn't you miss it?
14: Yeah, but... Yes.
16: Well, isn't that what really matters? Wouldn't you rather just go back to being friends?
14: No.
16: Let it go. Forgive her.
14: She doesn't deserve it.
16: You're right. She doesn't. That was an awful thing for her to say about you.
14: But she's your best friend. Forgive her anyway. I don't know.
16: When you're talking about friendship, Mandy, it doesn't have to make sense.
17: What's going to happen next? Let's find out. This is Adventures in Odyssey on Vision Kids.
18: Vision Kids.

0: Oh, Liz. What are you doing here? I thought we weren't going to meet until tomorrow.
1: I needed to come by and tell you something.
0: Okay.
1: I want to apologize.
0: You do?
1: Yeah. This is hard, but there's something you don't know. I didn't give you the commercial to be nice. I gave it to you because I was too embarrassed to play the part myself.
0: I know.
1: You do?
0: Yeah. Did Jared or Connie give you the heads up?
1: I haven't talked to either of them.
0: Oh. So, why didn't you tell me before?
1: I wanted you to be my friend again.
0: So why are you telling me now?
1: Because I know if you want to be somebody's friend, you have to be honest.
0: I'm still mad at you.
1: I know.
0: And I know you're still mad at me.
1: A little bit, yeah.
0: It doesn't seem worth it.
1: What doesn't?
0: I think I'd rather have a friend than a grudge.
1: Me too. So, what do we do now?
0: We should go to the mall.
1: Oh, thank goodness. I'm really tired of going with Jared.
0: Actually, I'm thinking we need to bring Jared along.
1: What?
2: You think I could be a model?
3: Oh, yes. Absolutely. Ollie, have you ever seen more beautiful ears?
4: Never.
3: You know, darling, I could see your face on television.
2: Mm-hmm. Really? Mm-hmm. Hey, Genevieve.
0: Ollie.
4: Hey. Oh, look who's here. Mm-hmm. The famous hurrah hair girl and boy.
3: Hello.
4: This is Mandy, Jared, and someone I can't remember the name of.
1: Liz.
4: We launched them, you know.
3: Yes.
0: Would you mind if we followed you around this afternoon?
3: Excuse me?
1: We'd just like to make sure you're telling people the whole story.
0: About how much money your clients actually make.
5: And how you use them and throw them out by the curb like Thursday's trash.
2: Thursday's trash?
4: That's not us.
3: No.
4: Well, that's the fickle eyes of the public.
3: Yes, yes it is. But that should not ever happen to you, dear.
2: I don't think I'm interested. Bye.
4: Wait.
3: Come back, darling.
4: Did we tell you how much we like your cheeks, though? Genevieve, have you ever seen more perfect cheeks?
3: Well, not a bit, Ollie. Not since Albany.
6: In the book of Genesis, the two brothers Jacob and Esau had a bitter argument. In fact, Jacob did something so terrible that he was afraid Esau would kill him because of it. Jacob ran away and stayed away for many years because he was so sure that his brother hated him. But in Genesis chapter 33, Jacob and his brother met again. Jacob was nervous that Esau would still be holding a grudge. But when they met, it says that Esau ran to meet him and embraced him and kissed him, and then they wept. The years had taken away Esau's anger, and more important than a grudge, he realized how much he missed and loved his brother. I am glad that Liz and Mandy realized the same thing, that the friendship meant more than holding a grudge. Adventures and Odyssey is a presentation of Focus on the Family. 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Our vocal talent included Katie Lee, Lauren Schaffel, Arya Curzon, Brandon Gilberstadt, Ari Ross, and Kat Cressida. Our sound designer was Bob Luttrell. And our producers were Marshall Younger and Bob Hoos. And I'm Chris, hoping you'll join us again next time for more Adventures in Odyssey.

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1: This is Vision Kids.
2: Hi, I'm Cooper, and my favourite Bible verse is Isaiah 41 verse 10, which says, "So do not fear, for I am with you. Do not be dismayed, for I am your God. I will strengthen you and help you. I will uphold you with my righteous right hand." That's Isaiah 41 verse 10, and this is Vision Kids.
3: Vision Kids!

0: you gonna get to heaven?
1: 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Taxi! 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
1: Vision Kids.
2: You do it.
3: Stop
2: what you're doing and pray to Jesus.
3: Stop
2: what you're doing and pray to Jesus.
3: Stop
2: what you're doing and pray to Jesus. Mighty, mighty Jesus. When you're laughing, pray to Jesus. When you're crying,
3: oh no.
2: Pray to Jesus when you're bored.
3: Whatever.

0: noisy.
1: What? Excuse me, what's that?
0: Nudge. Shh. Pray to Jesus when you're cranky.
1: Oh, I'm getting really cranky. I gotta count to three. One, two, three. Stop it.
0: Pray to Jesus when you're naughty.
1: Oh, no, it wasn't me. She did it.
0: Pray.

0: Jesus. When you're hurting,
1: ow, that hurts.
0: Pray to Jesus when you're frightened.
1: Oh, what was that?
0: No, it's alright, it's only me.
1: Okay, phew.
0: Pray to Jesus when you're sleepy.
1: Oh, I like this one. Okay, sleepy.
2: Thank you,
1: Colin. I meant to do the actions. Don't go to sleep. Colin! Oh, wake up, Colin!
3: Oh, we're still doing the song, sorry. Yes.
0: Pray to Jesus, mighty, mighty Jesus. Go on. Stop what you're doing and pray to Jesus.
4: Stop what you're doing and pray to Jesus.
0: Stop what you're doing and pray to Jesus.

You're listening to Vision Kids. Hey everyone, I'm Dan Warlow, and I've got a scripture verse for you. It's Psalm 119, verse 105. It says, "Your word is a lamp to my feet and a light to my path." I love this verse because it shows me how important it is to read the Bible. Do you think about what you want to be when you grow up, or the things that you're trying to get done or achieve, or what will happen in the future? God knows that we are always thinking about this, and that we are wanting to do things, and we've got big decisions to make. But who knows what it's like when we make a very poor decision? Here's the thing I want to tell you. God promises when we read the Bible, it's going to make our decisions a lot clearer. He is going to show us where we should go, what we should do, like who are the people we should speak to, or what choices we should make. And He wants to show us the way to go in our lives. I love that because there's a lot of unknowns, aren't there? What's going to happen? What's the future hold? Sometimes making a decision is not very easy because it's hard to tell which one is the best. But my encouragement to you is open your Bible and pray with a heart of faith. Jesus, would you show me what to do? And that's such a powerful prayer. Maybe you've got big decisions to make. Maybe you're unsure about what's ahead. Can I encourage you to bring that to prayer even now to God? Let me do that and pray. Jesus, I thank you that you don't just leave us to work everything out. You know what is good for us. You know the path ahead. You know what's best for us. You know, Lord, what is going to grow your kingdom. And I pray you will help us to open our Bibles and to look for your guidance, and that it would speak to us as we move forward. In Jesus' name, amen. You're listening to Vision Kids, and I'm Dan Warlow. This is

0: Aisha, we are Vision Kids.
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1: 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And the bar bars aren't in the Bible. I put the bar bars in later. Can you do it without the bar bar do bar bar? It's very hard, so let's try it.
0: Ready, set, go!
1: We all like sheep have gone astray. Each of us has turned to his own way. But the Lord has laid on him the iniquity of us all. Sing, oh, da, da, da, da. By Isaiah 53, 6. That's it. 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

0: 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Would you like another one? 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Well done. You did well.
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By might, I mean definitely. 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What's Adventures in Odyssey, Dan? Well, I'm glad you asked. 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
1: Hello and welcome back to Quick Sticks, quick Bible stories for the everyday. And today I'm here with Mum.
0: Hi Josh.
2: Hello.
1: Today's story is called Samson and Delilah. Last time we heard about a man named Samson. Can you remember what was unusual about him? Well, God told his mum that if he never ever had a haircut, God would give him super strength. It's pretty cool.
0: The Philistines were the enemies of the Israelites, and they were really scared of Samson because they knew that God was giving him this special strength. The Philistines were desperate to find out why he was so strong.
1: Samson really liked a Philistine girl named Delilah. The Philistines went to her and said, "Make Samson tell you what makes him so strong, and each of us will give you 1,100 pieces of silver." Well, Delilah thought that this was a great idea, so she said to Samson, "Please tell me what makes you so strong, and what would it take to tie you up?"
0: Well, Samson knew that she was tricking him, so he said to her, "If I were tied up with 7 new strings, then

0: I would be as weak as everyone else. So, the next day when Samson was asleep, Delilah tied 7 new strings around him and hid some of the Philistine men in her house. Then she called out, "Samson, the Philistines have captured you."
1: But Samson then easily snapped out of the strings and was then able to beat the Philistine men. Then Delilah came again and said to him, "You've been making fun of me. Now please tell me, how can you be tied up securely?" This time, Samson told her that if he were tied up with new ropes, he would be weak.
0: So, that night, she tied Samson up with brand new ropes and called out to the Philistines to come and capture him. Again, Samson woke up and easily snapped the ropes so he could escape. Delilah tried again and begged Samson to tell her what caused his super strength. Samson knew that she was trying to trick him, and so he told her that if she braided his hair into a piece of fabric, he would be weak. So that night, she tried braiding his hair while he was asleep, but of course, once again, he was easily able to escape.
1: Now Delilah was desperate to find out Samson's secret, and so she asked, "How can you love me when you don't even share your secrets with me?"
0: And then she nagged him over and over, day after day, until finally Samson shared his secret with her. He told her that his hair had never been cut and that if it was, he would have broken his promise to God and would lose his super strength and become weak.
1: Delilah realized that he'd finally told her the truth, and so she sent for the Philistine men. That night, while Samson was asleep, Delilah called a man to shave off all of his hair. And this time when she called out, Samson woke up, but he had no strength at all, and the Philistine men were able to easily grab him, and they took him to prison. Tomorrow, we're going to hear some more about Samson. Do you think that Delilah was a very good friend for Samson? It's important that we choose friends who help us make good decisions and don't try and get us to do the wrong thing.
0: That's good advice for today.
1: That is.
0: Have a great day.
1: See ya.
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0: This is Vision Kids.
1: My brother lost my favorite toy, which makes me really mad. I want to yell and scream out loud and treat him oh so bad. But then I think of Jesus.

He made

0: Welcome to the all-new Vision Kids. We are so glad you're listening. My name's Dan Warlow. G'day. Nice to meet you. Hey, let's not keep this incredible secret to ourselves. You got to tell your friends about it. 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
1: This is Vision Kids.
2: You are listening to Vision Kids. Now, don't go anywhere, because in less than 15 minutes, Adventures in Odyssey is on. I'm serious. You're going to love it. Trust me. You're not going to want to miss it. You're listening to Vision Kids, and I'm Dan Warlow. See you soon.

amor.

0: Tennessee.
1: What do you think of the sweater?
2: It makes you look fat.
1: What? You can't say that. You're horrible to shop with.
2: Exactly. Why did you invite me?
1: I don't know. All of my mall friends were busy.
2: Busy or not talking to you?
1: Let it go, Jared.
2: You'd be here with Mandy if you weren't still fighting.
1: I said let it go.
2: Would you guys stop? Just make up for crying out loud. You're annoying the rest of us.
3: Excuse me.
1: Yes?
3: Have you ever done any television work?
1: You mean like fixing them?
3: No. I mean being on television.
1: No.
3: Ollie, come here a moment.
4: Okay, I'm coming. And, oh my!
3: Yes, what an interesting look you have.
4: Your eyebrows are perfect.
3: Mm-hmm. And your nose.
4: Delicate, yet noble.
1: Uh-huh. I have a noble nose?
3: Absolutely.
2: Who are you?
4: I'm sorry. Oh, how rude. My name is Ollie, and this is my business partner, Genevieve.
3: Hello.
1: I'm Liz.
3: Yes, well, Liz, it is indeed a pleasure to meet you.
4: Indeed.
3: We are scouts for the Empirical Modeling Agency,
4: mm-hmm.
3: and our job is to search out young women who have modeling potential. And I should love the opportunity to represent you.
1: You think I could be a model?
4: Mm-hmm.
5: Oh, yes.
2: Hold it. You know, I've heard about people like you. This is a scam.
3: Look, we understand your friend's hesitation.
4: Yes.
3: And we shall certainly contact your parents first.
4: Why don't you take our card? Our offices are in Connellsville. Mm-hmm.
2: Don't take it, Liz. Anybody with eyes can tell that you're not a model.
1: Jared! I happen to have been told many times that I have striking features.
4: Oh, and you do. Young lady, your face could be on a magazine one day.
1: Mm-hmm. What kind of magazine?
2: UFO Monthly.
1: Quiet.
3: Give us a call. Hmm?
4: Toodaloo.
3: Take care.
1: Bye. Jared, did you hear that? I'm going to be a star.
6: Connie Kendall, I mean. And I'd like you to join us for a time of wonder and excitement and all kinds of other fun stuff. Are you ready? Well, let's go for another adventure.

0: love food courts, Mandy?
1: Food courts?
0: Yeah, it's like a library of food. Except, of course, you have to pay.
1: Connie, this way.
0: What? The men's restroom.
1: Just duck back in the hallway for a second.
0: What are we hiding from?
1: Liz, she was walking our way. I don't think she saw us, though.
0: Why are we whispering?
1: I don't know.
0: Mandy, this is ridiculous. I'm taking you over there right now, and you two are going to talk things out.
1: No. If she wants to make up, she should come to me.
0: She's not going to come to you, unless she suddenly needs to use the men's restroom. Come on.
2: Excuse me.
1: Yes?
2: Have you ever done any television work?
1: No.
3: Hello, my name is Ollie, and this is my business partner, Genevieve.
2: Hello.
1: I'm Mandy.
0: I'm Connie.
2: Yes, well, Mandy, it is indeed a pleasure to meet you.
3: A pleasure.
2: We are scouts for the Empirical Modeling Agency, and we have been searching for fresh faces like yours.
1: You think I could be a model?
3: Oh, absolutely.
1: You probably say that to everyone.
2: Oh, we certainly do not.
3: No, well, we wouldn't say that to your friend here, for example.
1: You wouldn't?
3: No, your nostrils are uneven. But you, young lady, you have ideal nostrils and such a delicate smile.
2: And such lovely hair.
3: Oh, you definitely have a bright future ahead of you, Mandy. Mandy, good, you're here.
1: Hello.
3: Hello. Welcome to the Empirical Modeling Agency. I went over all the paperwork with your mother this afternoon.
1: Oh, good.
3: We'll get started in a couple of minutes. Why don't you sit down, make yourself comfortable? There's some water and fat-free mints over there.
1: Okay.
3: Thanks, you're a peach. Ah, another promising talent.
1: Liz?
4: Mandy? What are you doing here?
1: What are you doing here?
4: I'm joining the modeling agency.
3: You two know each other? Oh, how fun!
4: You mean we're going to be working together?
3: Oh, very closely.
1: Great.
2: Hello, girls. Thank you so much for coming. Today, I shall be instructing you in grace and poise and the finer points of photogenics.
3: The finer points?
2: Then, we have got a very special surprise. The advertising agency we work with downstairs is shooting a hurrah hair commercial next week, and they need a model.
1: Oh, wow.
4: A commercial? Like a real TV commercial?
2: Yes, indeed. And they need someone straight away. So today's session will actually be an audition of sorts. Mm. At the end, I shall be choosing one of you as the new hurrah hair girl.
3: Oh, boy.
1: We're competing against each other?
2: But of course.
3: It's a bit awkward, Genevieve. Mm. They're friends.
2: Oh, I see. But then, the life of glamour is always a competition of sorts, girls.
3: There you go.
2: Friendship has got to come second. Will that be a problem?
1: No.
4: Not at all. Vision Kids!
2: Now, Mandy, looking straight ahead, pretending the book on your head is light as a feather, head held high, and smile.
1: Oh,
2: yes, well, maybe more of a grin. Let's try it again, shall we?
1: Okay.
2: Ah, Jared, you're here. We're about to start.
5: Great.
1: Jared? What are you doing here?
2: Jared has been chosen to be in the Hurrah Hair commercial with you.
4: You're in our commercial?
5: I've been told I have the perfect forehead.
2: Yes, well, could you just sit down for a few moments, Jared? I need to work with Mandy a bit more,
5: Sure.
2: Now, pretend you're a princess walking amongst the lilies.
1: Jared, what are you doing here? You thought this whole thing was a scam.
5: Exactly, and I still do. That's what I'm here to find out. Call it undercover modeling. I'm going under what's called incognito. Now, I'm gonna need your help. Create a distraction while I bug the phone.
1: I'm not helping you.
5: Use this candle. Set your hair on fire.
1: Jared! I'm really sorry.
2: All right. right now, girls. I should like to run your lines a few times with Jared and each one of you. And then I shall be ready to make a decision.
6: Liz got the part.
7: Oh, I'm sorry.
6: This just gives her one more thing to rub in my face. Why are you pushing on your nose?
7: Huh? Oh, must be a subconscious thing. You know, ever since they told me my nostrils were uneven.
4: Hi, Connie.
7: Oh, hi, Liz.
4: Oh, Mandy.
6: Hello. Why aren't you at your commercial shoot?
4: They're shooting in McAllister Park. I'm going over there now. I thought I'd come in and see what you think of my outfit and stuff.
7: I think you look great.
4: Thanks. I'm sorry you didn't get picked, Mandy.
6: I'm sure.
4: Hey, I'm just trying to be nice here. Why do you... I'll talk to you later. Bye.
7: Bye, Liz.
6: Do you think she was rubbing it in my face?
7: Mandy, you've got to let this go.
3: Hold still, Liz. What do you think of the hair, Genevieve?
2: Oh, just perfection, Ollie. You are a master. Liz, this could be the beginning of a wonderful career for you.
4: You really think so?
2: Oh, definitely.
3: You'll never again walk down the street unnoticed. Everyone will say, there she is, the hurrah hair girl. I wish I was her.
4: Oh, they won't do that.
3: In their minds, they all do that.
4: Mm-hmm. Wow. I've always wanted to be famous. Can I see my hair?
2: Of course. There's a mirror on the vanity.
4: Mm. I can't wait. It's horrible. What did you do? It's greasy and stringy and gross. And...
3: perfect.
4: How can you say that?
2: Liz, maybe we did not make this clear. At first, you play a girl in the commercial who does not use Hurrah shampoo.
4: What?
2: Yes, and then the boy you like tells you all about Hurrah hair.
3: Hurrah!
4: The boy I like? Who is that?
5: That would be me.
4: What? I like Jared?
3: Of course. What's not to like? Look at his hair. It's a work of art.
2: Yes.
5: That's right.
4: I can't do this. Jared is the boy I like, and he gives me advice on my hair? I'll never live it down. I'll be the laughingstock of the entire school.
3: Oh, nonsense. You'll be the envy of your school.
4: Mm-hmm. I'm not doing this. I can't be in this commercial.
2: What?
3: Oh, you're not going to be in the... You and your mother signed a contract.
2: Yes.
4: My mom told me there was some kind of clause if I didn't want to do something.
2: Look, Liz, you have got to be in this commercial.
3: Yes.
2: We are ready to go, the camera people, the lighting people, and we need to do it now.
3: Right now.
4: Well, you're going to do it without me.
3: Someone has to play this part. Listen,
4: Liz... Find somebody else. I'm not going to be everybody's punchline.
3: Who could we possibly find now?
4: Mandy. She's right next door at the ice cream shop. She'd be a great ugly hair girl. You might not even have to do anything with it.
2: Well, she's better than no one, I suppose. Let's go get her.
3: Yes, let's.
8: And now, a word from our sponsor.
6: I can't do anything with my hair.
5: You should have Hurrah hair.
6: What do you mean?
5: Here, try my shampoo.
6: You do have great hair.
5: I know. I use Hurrah hair products. It gives me great bounce and shine. And look at this style. And it even smells better than it looks.
6: Mmm, it smells like dew on an early morning.
5: You should try it. That is if you dare to love your hair.
6: I do. Wow, check me out.
5: Like I told you, great bounce and shine.
6: Because I dare to love my hair.
5: Hurrah!
8: Hurrah hair products. 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
6: It's this building right here, Empirical Modeling Agency.
7: Oh, okay.
6: Why are you flaring your nostrils?
7: I'm exercising them. supposed to even them out.
6: And you say I need to let things go?
9: Hey, Mandy, you're awesome in that commercial.
6: Thanks, Kristen.
9: Will you say it?
6: Please? All right. Because I dare to love my hair.
9: Awesome! Bye, Mandy.
6: Bye. How many times have you said that today?
7: More than I care.
6: But it's really nice, you know? I didn't know whether or not people would like it. I half expected them to make fun of me. Oh, there's Ollie. Ollie!
10: Hi, Mandy!
6: I was just coming by the office to pick up my check.
10: Ooh, I mailed your check yesterday.
6: Oh, good. Thanks. So are they going to be filming any more Hurrah commercials soon?
10: Actually, well, they filmed one yesterday.
6: Yesterday? Without me?
10: Yes, they used a girl from the Starlights agency.
6: You mean I'm not the Hurrah girl anymore?
10: Sorry, that's the way this business goes. Everybody's looking for a fresh face.
6: But you said I had a future in this business. You chose me as the Hurrah girl because you said I had natural beauty.
10: Well, actually, you became the Hurrah hair girl by default.
6: What do you mean?
10: Well, Liz bowed out at the last minute and told us to use you instead. Said you were better for the part.
6: She recommended that you use me?
10: Yes. Well, maybe we should hire her as a scout. Well, I'll see you later, Mandy.
6: Bye.
10: Ta-ta.
6: I can't believe Liz gave me the part, even after I was so rude to her.
7: Well, that's what friends do, Mandy. They forgive. Hey, I could drop you off at Liz's house if you want to talk to her.
6: I don't know.
7: You told me that if she wants to be your friend again, that she needs to come to you, right?
6: Right. She didn't come to me.
7: But she's making an effort. It's close enough, isn't it? Remember when she was your best friend? You really want to blow all of that on a technicality? Come on, what do you say?
9: I'll get it!
11: Oh, Mandy. Hi.
6: Hi.
11: What are you doing here?
6: I heard about what you did.
11: What did I do?
6: Told Genevieve and Ollie to give the commercial to me.
11: Oh, yeah.
6: That was really nice.
11: I guess so.
6: After all the horrible things I said to you, why did you do that?
11: Well, I knew you'd be good for the part.
6: That's not what I'm talking about. Why did you treat me like a friend when I didn't treat you like one?
11: I don't know.
6: You know who I saw yesterday?
11: Who?
6: Seth. I can't believe he's the reason this whole fight started.
11: Me either.
6: I looked at him. He was the exact same person as he's always been. But I started asking a question.
11: What?
6: Is a boy really worth losing a best friend over?
11: I don't think so.
6: Me either. I'm sorry.
11: Yeah, me too. So, is that it? It feels like we need to do more.
6: More? For what? To be friends again?
11: Yeah.
6: No. Good friends just move on, I think.
12: Okay. You ready?
6: Uh-huh.
12: Ready?
6: Uh-huh.
12: Set. Go!
7: What are you guys doing?
6: You know, slurping contests aren't very ladylike.
12: I win!
6: Oh, man.
12: Ouch. Brain freeze.
6: This is really a silly game.
12: You're just saying that because you've never beaten me.
6: No, I'm saying that because it's a silly game. And I'm stuffed anyway. We ate too much.
7: How much did you eat?
12: A lot. We went to the mall.
7: Oh, yeah. Food courts are great.
12: Especially when you have so much to spend after earning millions from your modeling career.
7: What? She's joking. I got my first check today. After agency fees, insurance, cosmetics, hairdressing, and the vases I broke during posture training, my check was for a whopping $1.87.
9: Oh, ouch.
11: Yeah. Oh, man, it's already 5 o'clock? I gotta get home. See you at church tomorrow, Mandy?
7: Yeah, sure.
11: All right, bye.
7: Bye, Liz. You guys seem to have had a good time.
11: It was like nothing ever happened between us.
5: Mandy, I'm glad you're here.
11: What's the matter, Jared?
5: You've got to get out of that agency.
11: Why?
5: I've got hard evidence that they're using you like a fresh Kleenex.
7: Colorful metaphor.
5: Thanks.
11: What hard evidence?
5: When we were filming the other day, I was wired.
11: You mean you recorded them?
5: Every word. Listen to this.
10: Listen,
4: find
10: Liz.
4: Somebody else. I'm not going to be everybody's punchline.
10: Now, who could we possibly find now?
4: Mandy! She's right next door at the ice cream shop.
5: Too far back. Hang on.
11: Wait. I want to hear that.
5: The good part's coming up.
11: Give it to me.
4: She'd be a great ugly hair girl. You might not even have to do anything with it.
11: What?
5: Uh-oh.
11: She only wanted me to have that part to embarrass me. How could she do that?
7: Mandy.
11: And she didn't even tell me.
7: I mean, look, don't overreact.
11: I was friends with her for 5 hours today, and it was all a lie.
7: Yeah, but you were friends. Didn't you have a good time? Didn't you miss it?
11: Yeah, but... Yes.
7: Well, isn't that what really matters? Wouldn't you rather just go back to being friends?
11: No.
7: Let it go. Forgive her.
11: She doesn't deserve it.
7: You're right. She doesn't. That was an awful thing for her to say about you.
11: But she's your best friend. Forgive her anyway. I don't know.
7: When you're talking about friendship, Mandy, it doesn't have to make sense.
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15: Vision Kids.

0: Oh, Liz, what are you doing here? I thought we weren't going to meet until tomorrow.
1: I needed to come by and tell you something.
0: Okay.
1: I want to apologize.
0: You do?
1: Yeah. This is hard, but there's something you don't know. I didn't give you the commercial to be nice. I gave it to you because I was too embarrassed to play the part myself.
0: I know.
1: You do?
0: Yeah. Did Jared or Connie give you the heads up?
1: I haven't talked to either of them.
0: Oh. So, why didn't you tell me before?
1: I wanted you to be my friend again.
0: So why are you telling me now?
1: Because I know if you want to be somebody's friend, you have to be honest.
0: I'm still mad at you.
1: I know.
0: And I know you're still mad at me.
1: A little bit, yeah.
0: It doesn't seem worth it.
1: What doesn't?
0: I think I'd rather have a friend than a grudge.
1: Me too. So, what do we do now?
0: We should go to the mall.
1: Oh, thank goodness. I'm really tired of going with Jared.
0: Actually, I'm thinking we need to bring Jared along.
1: What?
2: You think I could be a model?
3: Oh, yes. Absolutely. Ollie, have you ever seen more beautiful ears?
4: Never.
3: You know, darling, I could see your face on television.
2: Mm-hmm. Really?
0: Hey, Genevieve, Ollie.
4: Hey. Oh, look who's here. Mm-hmm. The famous hurrah hair girl and boy.
3: Hello.
4: This is Mandy, Jared, and someone I can't remember the name of.
1: Liz.
4: We launched them, you know.
3: Yes.
0: Would you mind if we followed you around this afternoon?
3: Excuse me?
1: We'd just like to make sure you're telling people the whole story.
0: About how much money your clients actually make.
5: And how you use them and throw them out by the curb like Thursday's trash.
2: Thursday's trash?
4: That's not us.
3: No.
4: Well, that's the fickle eyes of the public.
3: Yes, it is. But that should not ever happen to you, dear.
2: I don't think I'm interested. Bye.
4: Wait.
3: Come back, darling.
4: Did we tell you how much we like your cheeks, though? Genevieve, have you ever seen more perfect cheeks?
3: No, not a bit, Ollie. Not since Alvin and Jeff.
6: In the book of Genesis, the two brothers Jacob and Esau had a bitter argument. In fact, Jacob did something so terrible that he was afraid Esau would kill him because of it. Jacob ran away and stayed away for many years because he was so sure that his brother hated him. But in Genesis chapter 33, Jacob and his brother met again. Jacob was nervous that Esau would still be holding a grudge. But when they met, it says that Esau ran to meet him and embraced him and kissed him, and then they wept. The years had taken away Esau's anger, and more important than a grudge, he realized how much he missed and loved his brother. I am glad that Liz and Mandy realized the same thing, that the friendship meant more than holding a grudge. Adventures and Odyssey is a presentation of Focus on the Family. 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Our vocal talent included Katie Lee, Lauren Schaffel, Arya Curzon, Brandon Gilberstadt, Ari Ross, and Kat Cressida. Our sound designer was Bob Luttrell. And our producers were Marshall Younger and Bob Hoos. And I'm Chris, hoping you'll join us again next time for more Adventures in Odyssey.
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0: for us to get back home.
1: Yeah. Well, at least we're all friends again. Hey, has anybody seen the professor?
2: Nope.
1: Voila!
3: Hey, do you like it? I made it entirely out of bamboo and coconuts. Pretty good, huh? Well, climb aboard.
2: Hey, Bob.
1: Yeah, Larry.
2: Next summer, let's just sell lemonade, like everyone else.
1: That sounds like a good idea.
4: You know that in love we can forgive. Hey, man, it is the only way to live.

0: Vision app.
1: This is Vision Kids.
2: Hi, I'm Scarlett, and my favourite Bible verse is Genesis 1 verse 1, which says, "In the beginning, God created the heavens and the earth." That's Genesis 1 verse 1, and this is Vision Kids.
3: Vision Kids!
4: Hey, I got a question. Why did Jesus come down?
5: Abby, that's a great question, and I think we can answer it with a song. Come on, kids, sing along. Jesus.

0: to us.
1: Hey guys, I like your singing.
0: Well, hello. Kids, meet Mr. Donut Man.
2: Hey, Mr. Donut Man.
1: Hello.
2: We were just singing about why Jesus came down to earth.
1: Hey, that's wonderful. Mind if I sing along?
3: Sure.
0: Mr. Donut Man, that would be great.

0: great singing, everyone.
1: So does that answer the question?
2: Yeah!
0: And that's why God came down to us.
3: G'day, everyone. Dan Warlow here. How are you going? I am so excited about Vision Kids. 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They need to know.
4: Attention, troops! Our glorious commander, the Lord Jesus Christ, has given us our orders of the day. 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
5: You are my friends if you do what I command you.

commentator. That bloke will drive you crazy. F is for footy. G is goanna. H is for hey mate. Can you pass me another snagger?

0: You know, just cute and cuddly little bit. Ah, it's a red back spider! Get it off me! Ah!
1: Ha, that guy's very funny. Yeah, I like him a lot, Steve. My fine guy. Yeah, we come back again soon.
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4: And now it's time for Silly Songs with Laddie, the part of the show where Laddie comes out and sings a silly song. One day, while talking with Dr. Archibald, Laddie confronts one of his deepest fears.

0: say your father? Fascinating! So what you're saying is, if your lips left you...
1: That'd be too bad, I'd be so fat, I might get mad, I'd call my dad, that'd be too bad.
0: That'd be too bad.
1: That'd be too bad.
0: Why?
1: Because I love my life.

0: Oh my, this is more serious than I thought. Laddie, what do you see here?
1: That looks like a lip.
0: What about this?
1: It's a lip.
0: And this?
1: It's a lip, it's a lip, it's a lip, lip, lip, it's a lip, it's a lip, it's a lip, lip, lip, it's a lip, it's a lip, it's a lip, lip, lip, lip, lip, lip, lip.
0: Laddie, tell me about your childhood.
1: When I was just 2 years old, I left my lips out in the cold and they turned blue. What could I do?
0: Oh dear, they turned blue. What could you do?
1: Oh, they turned blue.
0: I see.
1: On the day I got my tooth, I had to kiss my great Aunt Ruth. She had a beard and it felt weird.
0: My, my, she had a beard and it felt weird?
1: She had a beard.
0: Oh.
1: 10 days after I turned 8, got my lips stuck in a gate. My friends all laughed and I just stood there until the fire department came and broke the lock with the crowbar, and I had to spend the next 6 weeks in lip rehab with this kid named Oscar who got stung by a bee right on the lip, and we couldn't even talk to each other until the 5th week because both of our lips were so swollen, and when he did start speaking, he just spoke Polish, and I only knew like 3 words in Polish, except now I know 4 because Oscar taught me the word for lip. Usta.
0: Your friends all laughed. Usta. How do you spell that?
1: I don't know.
0: So what you're saying is that when you were young...
1: They turned blue, what could I do? She had a beard and it felt weird. My friends all laughed. Whoop-da!
0: I'm confused.
1: I love my lips.

0: told you how I feel about my nose?
1: Oh, look at the time!
2: Vision Kids.
3: Helping kids look to God daily.

0: It's Andy Kirk here. In 2700 BC, Emperor Wing Ti asked his wife to find out what was damaging the mulberry tree. The Empress noticed that a moth was laying tiny eggs on the leaves of the mulberry tree and a caterpillar was being born. The caterpillar then wrapped itself with a small thread, making a cocoon. She took this cocoon and dropped it in hot water and saw one single thread unwind itself. And when it was stretched out, it was very long. She had discovered silk. Over the next many hundreds of years, this material became one of the most expensive materials in the world. You see, a problem had produced an opportunity for the emperor and empress. And this is the same for us today. We need to look past problems and find the silk in each situation. Instead of seeing problems, learn to see opportunities. The difference is not the problem, but the way we look at it. I'm Andy Kirk. Super
1: Kids. Helping kids look to God daily.
2: This is Vision Kids.

0: Hi, Vision Kids. It's Belle Thompson here. Hey, I want to know, have you ever planted a fruit tree or maybe picked fresh fruit right from the tree that it grew on? So a few years ago, our family planted a whole lot of fruit trees around our yard, and it has been the best fun eating all the delicious fruit that we've grown. We planted oranges, mandarins, lemons, blueberries, mulberries, and passion fruit. And to our surprise, our passion fruit vine grew like crazy and soon produced hundreds of passion fruits. So every night after dinner, my kids would run outside to pick a fresh, sweet passion fruit for dessert. It was so yummy. Seeing our trees grow their amazing fruit has reminded me that God wants our lives to be fruitful too, just like my garden. The Bible says in Galatians 5, the Holy Spirit produces this kind of fruit in our lives: love, joy, peace, patience, kindness, goodness, faithfulness, gentleness, and self-control. Wow. The fruit God grows is really good stuff. And the great news is He grows this fruit in us as we follow Him. So when people look at your life, they'll start to see fruit that looks like the love of God shown in your actions. And they'll start to see joy in you because Jesus plants joy in our hearts as we get to know Him. He gives us faithfulness and He teaches us gentleness and kindness as we experience His gentleness and kindness. All of these beautiful traits are fruits of the Spirit, and they start to grow in our lives as we get to know Jesus. Hey, let's pray. Jesus, we really want to grow the fruit of the Spirit in our lives. You're the great gardener, so please come and grow in us more love and joy and peace, patience, kindness, goodness, faithfulness, gentleness, and self-control so that we can reflect You. Help us to get to know You more because You're the source of all good things. Just like my passion fruit vine, God, please grow lots of fruit in our lives. Amen.
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And we have a lot of awesome things like music and stories and programs. But the one I want to tell you about is Adventures in Odyssey. It's the much-loved radio drama and it brings moral and biblical principles to life. Do you have drama in your house? Maybe every day. This is a way better drama to listen to. It's actually radio theatre. You've got the actors, you've got the sound effects, great stories, and there's something about the way stories capture our hearts and stay in our memory. So don't miss it. How do you listen to it? Well, you're going to listen to Vision Kids every weekday. That's when it's on. Adventures in Odyssey. Don't miss it. I'm Dan Warlow.

Timmy, you pretend to be Jesus, and you yell, stop. 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Let me hear you. And in the middle, you're the wind. 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And you kids over here, you're the waves. Let me hear you. Okay, good job. 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

0: Okay, let's have some rain. 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And now the waves. 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I need a hurricane. And more waves. Oh, and everybody clap back and forth. It's a terrible storm. Oh, help us, Jesus. Help us.
1: Stop!
0: Thank you, Jesus.
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2: Hello and welcome back to Quick Sticks, quick Bible stories for the everyday. And today I'm here with Mum.
3: Hi Josh.
4: Hello.
2: Today's story is called Samson and Delilah. Last time we heard about a man named Samson. Can you remember what was unusual about him? Well, God told his mum that if he never ever had a haircut, God would give him super strength. It's pretty cool.
3: The Philistines were the enemies of the Israelites, and they were really scared of Samson because they knew that God was giving him this special strength. The Philistines were desperate to find out why he was so strong.
2: Samson really liked a Philistine girl named Delilah. The Philistines went to her and said, "Make Samson tell you what makes him so strong, and each of us will give you 1,100 pieces of silver." Well, Delilah thought that this was a great idea, so she said to Samson, "Please tell me what makes you so strong, and what would it take to tie you up?"
3: Well, Samson knew that she was tricking him, so he said to her, "If I were tied up with 7 new strings, then I would be as weak as everyone else." So, the next day when Samson was asleep, Delilah tied 7 new strings around him and hid some of the Philistine men in her house. Then she called out, "Samson, the Philistines have captured you!"
2: But Samson then easily snapped out of the strings and was then able to beat the Philistine men. Then Delilah came again and said to him, "You've been making fun of me. Now please tell me, how can you be tied up securely?" This time, Samson told her that if he were tied up with new ropes, he would be weak.
3: So, that night, she tied Samson up with brand new ropes and called out to the Philistines to come

0: and capture him. Again, Samson woke up and easily snapped the ropes so he could escape. Delilah tried again and begged Samson to tell her what caused his super strength. Samson knew that she was trying to trick him, and so he told her that if she braided his hair into a piece of fabric, he would be weak. So that night, she tried braiding his hair while he was asleep. But, of course, once again, he was easily able to escape.
1: Now Delilah was desperate to find out Samson's secret, and so she asked, "How can you love me when you don't even share your secrets with me?"
0: And then she nagged him over and over, day after day, until finally Samson shared his secret with her. He told her that his hair had never been cut, and that if it was, he would have broken his promise to God and would lose his super strength and become weak.
1: Delilah realized that he'd finally told her the truth, and so she sent for the Philistine men. That night, while Samson was asleep, Delilah called a man to shave off all of his hair. And this time when she called out, Samson woke up, but he had no strength at all, and the Philistine men were able to easily grab him, and they took him to prison. Tomorrow, we're going to hear some more about Samson. Do you think that Delilah was a very good friend for Samson? It's important that we choose friends who help us make good decisions and don't try and get us to do the wrong thing.
0: That's good advice for today.
1: That is.
0: Have a great day.
1: See ya.
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0: 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We are so glad you're listening. My name's Dan Warlow. G'day. Nice to meet you. Hey, let's not keep this incredible secret to ourselves. You got to tell your friends about it. 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
3: Submit to one another out of reverence for Christ. Ephesians 5:21. It can feel really good to get our own way, but this verse reminds me that a better option can be to think about how we can give someone else the first choice. Submitting to another person might mean letting someone else choose first, or saying yes to a parent or teacher when they ask you to do something their way. As we do this, we are giving honour to God and showing His love to those around us.
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1: Hi, I'm John Avery Whittaker, but most folks call me Wit. Actually, it's not Mr. Whittaker here, it's Dan from Vision Kids, but you're going to hear Mr. Whittaker's voice in less than 15 minutes. That's right, the adventure in Odyssey is about to start. Don't go away, it's coming up real soon.
2: Don't be selfish. Come on.

today, Vision Kids. Maybe we're dealing with a hairdresser today. The title of the adventure is Split Ends. And I'm not sure if this is something that guys and girls have to deal with, but if your hair gets really long, then the ends of your hair can split. So it's almost like one hair becomes two. I don't think it's ever happened to me. Maybe it only happens if you have really long hair and, well, I always get a haircut. But Vision Kids, someone in Odyssey is having some split ends. Maybe they're being pulled in two different places at once, or maybe they're just trying to get their hair cut. We'll find out after this.

0: Lucy. What do you think of the sweater?
1: It makes you look fat.
0: What? You can't say that. You're horrible to shop with.
1: Exactly. Why did you invite me?
0: I don't know. All of my mall friends were busy.
1: Busy or not talking to you?
0: Let it go, Jared.
1: You'd be here with Mandy if you weren't still fighting.
0: I said let it go.
1: Would you guys stop? Just make up for crying out loud. You're annoying the rest of us.
2: Excuse me.
0: Yes?
2: Have you ever done any television work?
0: You mean like fixing them?
2: No. I mean being on television.
0: No.
2: Ollie, come here a moment.
3: Okay, I'm coming. And, oh my!
2: Yes, what an interesting look you have.
3: Your eyebrows are perfect.
2: Mm-hmm. And your nose.
3: Delicate, yet noble.
0: Uh-huh. I have a noble nose?
2: Absolutely.
1: Who are you?
3: I'm sorry. Oh, how rude. My name is Ollie, and this is my business partner, Genevieve.
2: Hello.
0: I'm Liz.
2: Yes, well, Liz, it is indeed a pleasure to meet you.
3: Indeed.
2: We are scouts for the Empirical Modeling Agency, and our job is to search out young women who have modeling potential. And I should love the opportunity to represent you.
0: You think I could be a model?
3: Mm-hmm. Oh, yes.
1: Hold it. You know, I've heard about people like you. This is a scam.
2: Look, we understand your friend's hesitation.
3: Yes.
2: And we shall certainly contact your parents first.
3: Why don't you take our card? Our offices are in Connellsville. Mm-hmm.
1: Don't take it, Liz. Anybody with eyes can tell that you're not a model.
0: Jared! I happen to have been told many times that I have striking features.
3: Oh, and you do. Young lady, your face could be on a magazine one day.
0: Mm-hmm. What kind of magazine?
1: UFO Monthly.
0: Quiet.
2: Give us a call.
3: Toodaloo.
2: Take care.
0: Bye. Jared, did you hear that? I'm going to be a star.
4: Connie Kendall, I mean. And I'd like you to join us for a time of wonder and excitement and all kinds of other fun stuff. Are you ready? Well, let's go for another adventure.

0: love food courts, Mandy?
1: Food courts?
0: Yeah, it's like a library of food. Except, of course, you have to pay.
1: Connie, this way.
0: What? The men's restroom.
1: Just duck back in the hallway for a second.
0: What are we hiding from?
1: Liz, she was walking our way. I don't think she saw us, though.
0: Why are we whispering?
1: I don't know.
0: Mandy, this is ridiculous. I'm taking you over there right now, and you two are going to talk things out.
1: No. If she wants to make up, she should come to me.
0: She's not going to come to you, unless she suddenly needs to use the men's restroom. Come on.
2: Excuse me.
1: Yes?
2: Have you ever done any television work?
1: No.
3: Hello, my name is Ollie, and this is my business partner, Genevieve.
2: Hello.
1: I'm Mandy.
0: I'm Connie.
2: Yes, well, Mandy, it is indeed a pleasure to meet you.
3: A pleasure.
2: We are scouts for the Empirical Modeling Agency, and we have been searching for fresh faces like yours.
1: You think I could be a model?
3: Absolutely.
1: You probably say that to everyone.
2: Oh, we certainly do not.
3: No, we wouldn't say that to your friend here, for example.
1: You wouldn't?
3: No, your nostrils are uneven. But you, young lady, you have ideal nostrils and such a delicate smile.
2: And such lovely hair.
3: Oh, you definitely have a bright future ahead of you, Mandy. Mandy, good, you're here.
1: Hello.
3: Hello. Welcome to the Empirical Modeling Agency. I went over all the paperwork with your mother this afternoon.
1: Oh, good.
3: We'll get started in a couple of minutes. Why don't you sit down and make yourself comfortable? There's some water and fat-free mints over there.
1: Okay.
3: Thanks, you're a peach. Ah, another promising talent.
1: Liz?
4: Mandy? What are you doing here?
1: What are you doing here?
4: I'm joining the modeling agency.
3: You two know each other? Oh, how fun!
4: You mean we're going to be working together?
3: Oh, very closely.
1: Great.
2: Hello, girls. Thank you so much for coming. Today, I shall be instructing you in grace and poise and the finer points of photogenics.
3: The finer points?
2: Then, we have got a very special surprise. The advertising agency we work with downstairs is shooting a hurrah hair commercial next week, and they need a model.
1: Oh, wow.
4: A commercial? Like a real TV commercial?
2: Yes, indeed. And they need someone straight away. So today's session will actually be an audition of sorts. Mm. At the end, I shall be choosing one of you as the new hurrah hair girl.
3: Oh, boy.
1: We're competing against each other?
2: But of course.
3: It's a bit awkward, Genevieve. Mm-hmm. They're friends.
2: Oh, I see. But then, the life of glamour is always a competition of sorts, girls.
3: There you go.
2: Friendship has got to come second. Will that be a problem?
1: No.
4: Not at all.
5: A very fitting title. Not only are they splitting apart, but split ends might refer to the fact that in a modeling contest, you really have to make sure your hair looks nice. At least, I imagine that's the case. Let's head to Andy Kirk.
6: Hey guys, it's Andy Kirk here. They presented a chest x-ray to a cardiologist and he only saw the heart. They presented it to the pulmonary physician and he only saw the lungs. They present it to an orthopedist and he only saw the bones, and so on. But no one saw it as a whole unique image. Isn't that the way we do things sometimes? Each one sees what we see of interest. Sometimes we don't see the whole image. Take a step back and try and see things or situations as a whole rather than just through one viewpoint. I'm Andy Kirk.
7: Super Kids.
2: All right now, Mandy, looking straight ahead, pretending the book on your head is light as a feather, head held high and smile.
1: Oh, oh.
2: Yes, well, maybe more of a grin. Let's try it again, shall we?
4: Okay.
2: Ah, Jared, you're here. We're about to start.
7: Great.
4: Jared? What are you doing here?
2: Jared has been chosen to be in the Hurrah Hair commercial with you.
4: You're in our commercial?
7: I've been told I have the perfect forehead.
2: Yes, well, could you just sit down for a few moments, Jared? I need to work with Mandy a bit more,
7: Sure.
2: Now, pretend you're a princess walking amongst the lilies.
4: Jared, what are you doing here? You thought this whole thing was a scam.
7: Exactly. And I still do. That's what I'm here to find out. Call it undercover modeling. I'm going under what's called incognito. Now, I'm gonna need your help. Create a distraction while I bug the phone.
4: I'm not helping you.
7: Use this candle. Set your hair on fire.
4: Jared! I'm really sorry.
2: All right now, girls. I should like to run your lines a few times with Jared and each one of you. And then I shall be ready to make a decision.
8: Liz got the part.
9: Oh, I'm sorry.
8: This just gives her one more thing to rub in my face. Oh, why are you pushing on your nose?
9: Huh? Oh, must be a subconscious thing. You know, ever since they told me my nostrils were uneven.
4: Hi, Connie.
9: Oh, hi, Liz.
4: Oh, Mandy.
8: Hello. Why aren't you at your commercial shoot?
4: They're shooting in McAllister Park. I'm going over there now. I thought I'd come in and see what you think of my outfit and stuff.
9: I think you look great.
4: Thanks. I'm sorry you didn't get picked, Mandy.
8: I'm sure.
4: Hey, I'm just trying to be nice here. Why do you... I'll talk to you later. Bye.
9: Bye, Liz.
8: Do you think she was rubbing it in my face?
9: Mandy, you've got to let this go.
10: Hold still, Liz. What do you think of the hair, Genevieve?
2: Oh, just perfection, Ollie. You are a master. Liz, this could be the beginning of a wonderful career for you.
4: You really think so?
2: Oh, definitely.
10: You'll never again walk down the street unnoticed. Everyone will say, there she is, the Hurrah Hair Girl. I wish I was her.
4: Oh, they won't do that.
10: In their minds, they all do that.
4: Mm-hmm. Wow. I've always wanted to be famous. Can I see my hair?
2: Of course. There's a mirror on the vanity.
4: Mm. I can't wait. It's horrible. What did you do? It's greasy and stringy and gross and...
10: Perfect.
4: How can you say that?
2: Liz, maybe we did not make this clear. At first, you play a girl in the commercial who does not use Hurrah shampoo.
4: What?
2: Yes, and then the boy you like tells you all about Hurrah hair.
10: Hurrah!
4: The boy I like? Who is that?
7: That would be me.
4: What? I like Jared?
10: Of course. What's not to like? Look at his hair. It's a work of art.
2: Yes.
7: That's right.
4: I can't do this. Jared is the boy I like, and he gives me advice on my hair? I'll never live it down. I'll be the laughingstock of the entire school.
10: Oh, nonsense. You'll be the envy of your school.
4: Mm-hmm. I'm not doing this. I can't be in this commercial.
2: What?
10: Oh, you're not going to be in the... You and your mother signed a contract.
2: Yes.
4: My mom told me there was some kind of clause if I didn't want to do something.
2: Look, Liz, you have got to be in this commercial.
10: Yes.
2: We are ready to go, the camera people, the lighting people, and we need to do it now.
10: Right now.
4: Well, you're going to do it without me.
10: Someone has to play this part. Listen,
4: Find Liz. Somebody else. I'm not going to be everybody's punchline.
10: Now, who could we possibly find now?
4: Mandy. She's right next door at the ice cream shop. She'd be a great ugly hair girl. You might not even have to do anything with it.
2: Well, she's better than no one, I suppose. Let's go get her.
10: Yes, let's.
11: And now, a word from our sponsor.
8: I can't do anything with my hair.
7: You should have Hurrah hair.
8: What do you mean?
7: Here, try my shampoo.
8: You do have great hair.
7: I know. I use Hurrah hair products. It gives me great bounce and shine. And look at this style. And it even smells better than it looks.
1: It smells like dew on an early morning.
7: You should try it. That is if you dare to love your hair.
1: I do. Wow, check me out.
7: Like I told you, great bounce and shine.
1: Because I dare to love my hair.
12: Hurrah!

0: Marshall.
1: Thanks, Kristen.
0: Will you say it? Please?
1: All right. Because I dare to love my hair.
0: Awesome! Bye, Mandy.
1: Bye.
2: How many times have you said that today?
1: More than I care. But it's really nice, you know? I didn't know whether or not people would like it. I half expected them to make fun of me. Oh, there's Ollie. Ollie!
3: Hi, Mandy!
1: I was just coming by the office to pick up my check.
3: Ooh, I mailed your check yesterday.
1: Oh, good. Thanks. So are they going to be filming any more Hurrah commercials soon?
3: Actually, well, they filmed one yesterday.
1: Yesterday? Without me?
3: Yes, they used a girl from the Starlights agency.
1: You mean I'm not the Hurrah girl anymore?
3: Sorry, that's the way this business goes. Everybody's looking for a fresh face.
1: But you said I had a future in this business. You chose me as the Hurrah girl because you said I had natural beauty.
3: Well, actually, you became the Hurrah hair girl by default.
1: What do you mean?
3: Well, Liz bowed out at the last minute and told us to use you instead. Said you were better for the part.
1: She recommended that you use me?
3: Yes. Well, maybe we should hire her as a scout. Well, I'll see you later, Mandy.
1: Bye.
3: Ta-ta.
1: I can't believe Liz gave me the part, even after I was so rude to her.
2: Well, that's what friends do, Mandy. They forgive. Hey, I could drop you off at Liz's house if you want to talk to her.
1: I don't know.
2: You told me that if she wants to be your friend again, that she needs to come to you, right?
1: Right. She didn't come to me.
2: But she's making an effort. It's close enough, isn't it? Remember when she was your best friend? You really want to blow all of that on a technicality? Come on, what do you say?
4: Mandy. Hi.
1: Hi.
4: What are you doing here?
1: I heard about what you did.
4: What did I do?
1: Told Genevieve and Ollie to give the commercial to me.
4: Oh, yeah.
1: That was really nice.
4: I guess so.
1: After all the horrible things I said to you, why did you do that?
4: Well, I knew you'd be good for the part.
1: That's not what I'm talking about. Why did you treat me like a friend when I didn't treat you like one?
4: I don't know.
1: You know who I saw yesterday?
4: Who?
1: Seth. I can't believe he's the reason this whole fight started.
4: Me either.
1: I looked at him. He was the exact same person as he's always been. But I started asking a question.
4: What?
1: Is a boy really worth losing a best friend over?
4: I don't think so.
1: Me either. I'm sorry.
4: Yeah, me too. So, is that it? It feels like we need to do more.
1: More? For what? To be friends again?
4: Yeah.
1: No. Good friends just move on, I think.

0: Okay, you ready?
1: Uh-huh.
0: Ready?
1: Uh-huh.
0: Set. Go!
1: What are you guys doing? You know, slurping contests aren't very ladylike.
2: I win!
0: Oh, man.
2: Ouch.
0: Brain freeze. This is really a silly game.
2: You're just saying that because you've never beaten me.
0: No, I'm saying that because it's a silly game. And I'm stuffed anyway. We ate too much.
1: How much did you eat?
2: A lot. We went to the mall.
1: Oh, yeah. Food courts are great.
2: Especially when you have so much to spend after earning millions from your modeling career.
1: What?
0: She's joking. I got my first check today. After agency fees, insurance, cosmetics, hairdressing, and the vases I broke during posture training, my check was for a whopping $1.87. Oh.

0: Yeah.
1: Oh, man, it's already 5 o'clock? I gotta get home. See you at church tomorrow, Mandy?
0: Yeah, sure.
1: All right, bye.
0: Bye, Liz. You guys seem to have had a good time.
1: It was like nothing ever happened between us.
2: Mandy, I'm glad you're here.
1: What's the matter, Jared?
2: You've got to get out of that agency.
1: Why?
2: I've got hard evidence that they're using you like a fresh Kleenex.
3: Colorful metaphor.
2: Thanks.
1: What hard evidence?
2: When we were filming the other day, I was wired.
1: You mean you recorded them?
2: Every word. Listen to this.
4: Listen,
5: find
4: Liz.
5: Somebody else. I'm not going to be everybody's punchline.
4: Oh, now, who could we possibly find now?
5: Mandy. She's right next door at the ice cream shop.
2: Too far back. Hang on.
1: Wait. I want to hear that.
2: The good part's coming up.
1: Give it to me.
5: She'd be a great ugly hair girl. You might not even have to do anything with it.
1: What?
2: Uh-oh.
1: She only wanted me to have that part to embarrass me. How could she do that?
3: Mandy.
1: And she didn't even tell me.
3: Look, don't overreact.
1: I was friends with her for 5 hours today, and it was all a lie.
3: Yeah, but you were friends. Didn't you have a good time? Didn't you miss it?
1: Yeah, but... Yes.
3: Well, isn't that what really matters? Wouldn't you rather just go back to being friends?
1: No.
3: Let it go. Forgive her.
1: She doesn't deserve it.
3: You're right. She doesn't. That was an awful thing for her to say about you. But she's your best friend. Forgive her anyway.
1: I don't know.
3: When you're talking about friendship, Mandy, it doesn't have to make sense.
6: It looks like their friendship is getting tested. Vision Kids will get back to the adventure after we talk about what makes today so special. In 1881 today in Scotland, Alexander Fleming was born. He was a doctor who discovered, well, he says by chance, penicillin. That's an antibiotic that if you're really sick, sometimes you can take antibiotics and they make you well. In fact, his discovery has saved quite literally millions of lives, if not billions. Yes, it's a very important discovery. And Alexander Fleming was a Christian. He says, "I thank God for sending me penicillin. I did not invent penicillin. I observed it. God was the first to put it here on earth for the well-being of mankind." That's a pretty powerful quote. He won a Nobel Prize for his discovery, the most powerful, best prize in medicine. Let's get back to the adventure.

0: Liz, what are you doing here? I thought we weren't going to meet until tomorrow.
1: I needed to come by and tell you something.
0: Okay.
1: I want to apologize.
0: You do?
1: Yeah. This is hard, but there's something you don't know. I didn't give you the commercial to be nice. I gave it to you because I was too embarrassed to play the part myself.
0: I know.
1: You do?
0: Yeah. Did Jared or Connie give you the heads up?
1: I haven't talked to either of them.
0: Oh. So, why didn't you tell me before?
1: I wanted you to be my friend again.
0: So why are you telling me now?
1: Because I know if you want to be somebody's friend, you have to be honest.
0: I'm still mad at you.
1: I know.
0: And I know you're still mad at me.
1: A little bit, yeah.
0: It doesn't seem worth it.
1: What doesn't?
0: I think I'd rather have a friend than a grudge.
1: Me too. So, what do we do now?
0: We should go to the mall.
1: Oh, thank goodness. I'm really tired of going with Jared.
0: Actually, I'm thinking we need to bring Jared along.
1: What?
2: You think I could be a model?
3: Oh, yes. Absolutely. Ollie, have you ever seen more beautiful ears?
4: Never.
3: You know, darling, I could see your face on television.
2: Mm-hmm. Really? Hey, Genevieve.
0: Ollie.
4: Hey. Oh, look who's here. Mm-hmm. The famous hurrah hair girl and boy.
3: Hello.
4: This is Mandy, Jared, and someone I can't remember the name of.
1: Liz.
4: We launched them, you know.
3: Yes.
0: Would you mind if we followed you around this afternoon?
3: Excuse me?
1: We'd just like to make sure you're telling people the whole story.
0: About how much money your clients actually make.
5: And how you use them and throw them out by the curb like Thursday's trash.
2: Thursday's trash?
4: That's not us.
3: No.
4: Well, that's the fickle eyes of the public.
3: Yes, it is. But that should not ever happen to you, dear.
2: I don't think I'm interested. Bye.
4: Oh, wait.
3: Come back.
4: Did we tell you how much we like your cheeks, though? Genevieve, have you ever seen more perfect cheeks?
3: No, not a bit, Ollie. Not since Alvin and
6: Jacob. In the book of Genesis, the two brothers Jacob and Esau had a bitter argument. In fact, Jacob did something so terrible that he was afraid Esau would kill him because of it. Jacob ran away and stayed away for many years because he was so sure that his brother hated him. But in Genesis chapter 33, Jacob and his brother met again. Jacob was nervous that Esau would still be holding a grudge. But when they met, it says that Esau ran to meet him and embraced him and kissed him, and then they wept. The years had taken away Esau's anger, and more important than a grudge, he realized how much he missed and loved his brother. I am glad that Liz and Mandy realized the same thing, that the friendship meant more than holding a grudge. Adventures and Odyssey is a presentation of Focus on the Family. 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Our vocal talent included Katie Lee, Lauren Schaffel, Arya Curzon, Brandon Gilberstadt, Ari Ross, and Kat Cressida. Our sound designer was Bob Luttrell. And our producers were Marshall Younger and Bob Hoos. And I'm Chris, hoping you'll join us again next time for more Adventures in Odyssey.
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2: Hi, I'm Brooke, and my favourite Bible verse is Isaiah 41:18, which says, I will open up rivers for them on the high places.
3: I will give them fountains of water in the valleys.
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3: That's Isaiah 41:18.

0: Vision Kids.
1: Well, you've made it. You're here. It is Vision Kids, the 24/7 stream of everything to do with kids content. 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Make sure you let everyone know about it. If they haven't heard already, Vision Kids is live, and you can be a kid stuff kid, or you can be an honorary kid stuff kid who's a little older. I mean, that's okay, too. It's more than just

0: G'day, it's Andy Kirk here. Have you ever felt really mad? I mean really mad. Sometimes it feels like the whole world is against you and everything is going wrong. Sometimes you may feel like you just want to scream really loudly, it's not fair. When days like this happen to you, it can make you feel out of control. But the news here is that you are in control. You're the one that's in control of your future. You can't decide when you have a bad day, you can decide what you're gonna do about it. When you have a bad day, you can do what I do. Just take a deep breath, hold it in, count to 10, and then think, I know I'm gonna have a good day. Start looking for all the good things and all the great opportunities that are in this problem. I'm Andy Kirk. Super
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2: Hello and welcome back to Quick Sticks, quick Bible stories for the everyday. And today I'm here with Mum.
3: Hi Josh.
2: Hello. Today's story is called Samson and Delilah. Last time we heard about a man named Samson. Can you remember what was unusual about him? Well, God told his mum that if he never, ever had a haircut, God would give him super strength. It's pretty cool.
3: The Philistines were the enemies of the Israelites, and they were really scared of Samson because they knew that God was giving him this special strength. The Philistines were desperate to find out why he was so strong.
2: Samson really liked a Philistine girl named Delilah. The Philistines went to her and said, "Make Samson tell you what makes him so strong, and each of us will give you 1,100 pieces of silver." Well, Delilah thought that this was a great idea, so she said to Samson, "Please tell me what makes you so strong, and what would it take to tie you up?"
3: Well, Samson knew that she was tricking him, so he said to her, "If I were tied up with 7 new strings, then I would be as weak as everyone else." So, the next day when Samson was asleep, Delilah tied 7 new strings around him and hid some of the Philistine men in her house. Then she called out, "Samson, the Philistines have captured you!"
2: But Samson then easily snapped out of the strings and was then able to beat the Philistine men. Then Delilah came again and said to him, "You've been making fun of me. Now please tell me, how can you be tied up securely?" This time, Samson told her that if he were tied up with new ropes, he would be weak.
3: So, that night, she tied Samson up with brand new ropes and called out to the Philistines to come and capture him. Again, Samson woke up and easily snapped the ropes so he could escape. Delilah tried again and begged Samson to tell her what caused his super strength. Samson knew that she was trying to trick him, and so he told her that if she braided his hair into a piece of fabric, he would be weak. So that night, she tried braiding his hair while he was asleep, but of course, once again, he was easily able to escape.
2: Now Delilah was desperate to find out Samson's secret, and so she asked, "How can you love me when you don't even share your secrets with me?"
3: And then she nagged him over and over, day after day, until finally, Samson shared his secret with her. He told her that his hair had never been cut, and that if it was, he would have broken his promise to God and would lose his super strength and become weak.
2: Delilah realized that he'd finally told her the truth, and so she sent for the Philistine men. That night, while Samson was asleep, Delilah called a man to shave off all of his hair. And this time when she called out, Samson woke up, but he had no strength at all, and the Philistine men were able to easily grab him and they took him to prison. Tomorrow, we're going to hear some more about Samson. Do you think that Delilah was a very good friend for Samson? It's important that we choose friends who help us make good decisions and don't try and get us to do the wrong thing.
3: That's good advice for today.
2: That is.
3: Have a great day.
2: See ya.
0: Helping kids look to God daily.
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did not take long till I had drove my mum insane with, can I please have something, mum? What I'd really, really like is that toy gun. Whoa, can I please shoot you now, mum? Oh, stop it. We're only in aisle one. Children, be sure to listen to your mum. Well, it seemed like an eternity.

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0: Oh, yeah.
2: Oh, man. That's great.
3: We are the future.
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4: Submit to one another out of reverence for Christ. Ephesians 5:21. It can feel really good to get our own way, but this verse reminds me that a better option can be to think about how we can give someone else the first choice. 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As we do this, we are giving honour to God and showing His love to those around us.
2: Join us in memorising Scripture together. 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
1: This is Vision Kids.
2: Strawberry? Caramel? Vanilla? No, blueberry. I didn't see you there, Vision Kids. It's Dan here from Vision Kids, and we're about to head to the next installment of The Adventure in Odyssey. That's how I like to say it, at least. You come at the right time in about 15 minutes. We're going to get to our next installment of the favourite town in

Vision Kids. Maybe we're dealing with a hairdresser today. The title of the adventure is Split Ends. And I'm not sure if this is something that guys and girls have to deal with, but if your hair gets really long, then the ends of your hair can split. So it's almost like one hair becomes two. I don't think it's ever happened to me. Maybe it only happens if you have really long hair and, well, I always get a haircut. But Vision Kids, someone in Odyssey is having some split ends. Maybe they're being pulled in two different places at once, or maybe they're just trying to get their hair cut. We'll find out after this.

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1: Radio drama on the biggest screen. 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
2: Vision Kids.
3: And now, Adventures in Odyssey. What do you think of the sweater?
4: Makes you look fat.
3: What? You can't say that. You're horrible to shop with.
4: Exactly. Why did you invite me?
3: I don't know. All of my mall friends were busy.
4: Busy or not talking to you?
3: Let it go.

0: Genevieve.
1: Hello.
2: I'm Liz.
1: Yes, well, Liz, it is indeed a pleasure to meet you.
0: Indeed.
1: We are scouts for the Empirical Modeling Agency, and our job is to search out young women who have modeling potential. And I should love the opportunity to represent you.
2: You think I could be a model?
0: Mm-hmm. Oh, yes.
3: Hold it, hold it. You know, I've heard about people like you. This is a scam.
1: Look, we understand your friend's hesitation.
0: Yes.
1: And we shall certainly contact your parents first.
0: Why don't you take our card? Our offices are in Connellsville. Mm-hmm.
3: Don't take it, Liz. Anybody with eyes can tell that you're not a model.
2: Jared! I happen to have been told many times that I have striking features.
0: Oh, and you do. Young lady, your face could be on a magazine one day.
2: Mm-hmm. What kind of magazine?
3: UFO Monthly.
2: Quiet.
1: Give us a call,
0: Toodaloo.
1: Take care.
2: Bye. Jared, did you hear that? I'm going to be a star.
4: Kendall, I mean. And I'd like you to join us for a time of wonder and excitement and all kinds of other fun stuff. Are you ready? Well, let's go for another adventure.

0: love food courts, Mandy?
1: Food courts?
0: Yeah, it's like a library of food. Except, of course, you have to pay.
1: Connie, this way.
0: What? The men's restroom.
1: Just duck back in the hallway for a second.
0: What are we hiding from?
1: Liz, she was walking our way. I don't think she saw us, though.
0: Why are we whispering?
1: I don't know.
0: Mandy, this is ridiculous. I'm taking you over there right now, and you two are going to talk things out.
1: No. If she wants to make up, she should come to me.
0: She's not going to come to you, unless she suddenly needs to use the men's restroom. Come on.
2: Excuse me.
1: Yes?
2: Have you ever done any television work?
1: No.
3: Hello, my name is Ollie, and this is my business partner, Genevieve.
2: Hello.
1: I'm Mandy.
0: I'm Connie.
2: Yes, well, Mandy, it is indeed a pleasure to meet you.
3: A pleasure.
2: We are scouts for the Empirical Modeling Agency, and we have been searching for fresh faces like yours.
1: You think I could be a model?
3: Oh, absolutely.
1: You probably say that to everyone.
2: Oh, we certainly do not.
3: No, like, well, we wouldn't say that to your friend here, for example.
1: You wouldn't?
3: No, your nostrils are uneven. But you, young lady, you have ideal nostrils and such a delicate smile.
2: And such lovely hair.
3: Oh, you definitely have a bright future ahead of you, Mandy. Mandy, good, you're here.
1: Hello.
3: Hello. Welcome to the Empirical Modeling Agency. I went over all the paperwork with your mother this afternoon.
1: Oh, good.
3: We'll get started in a couple of minutes. Why don't you sit down, make yourself comfortable? There's some water and fat-free mints over there.
1: Okay.
3: Thanks, you're a peach. Ah, another promising talent.
1: Liz?
4: Mandy? What are you doing here?
1: What are you doing here?
4: I'm joining the modeling agency.
3: You two know each other? Oh, how fun!
4: You mean we're going to be working together?
3: Oh, very closely.
1: Great.
2: Hello, girls. Thank you so much for coming. Today, I shall be instructing you in grace and poise and the finer points of photogenics.
3: The finer points?
2: Then, we have got a very special surprise. The advertising agency we work with downstairs is shooting a hurrah hair commercial next week, and they need a model.
1: Oh, wow.
4: A commercial? Like a real TV commercial?
2: Yes, indeed. And they need someone straight away. So today's session will actually be an audition of sorts. Mm. At the end, I shall be choosing one of you as the new hurrah hair girl.
3: Oh, boy.
1: We're competing against each other?
2: But of

0: course.
1: It's a bit awkward, Genevieve. They're friends.
0: Oh, I see. But then, the life of glamour is always a competition of sorts, girls.
1: There you go.
0: Friendship has got to come second. Will that be a problem?
2: No, not at all.
3: A very fitting title. Not only are they splitting apart, but split ends might refer to the fact that in a modeling contest, you really have to make sure your hair looks nice. At least, I imagine that's the case. Let's head to Andy Kirk.
4: G'day, it's Andy Kirk here. Today I want to speak about four ways to communicate and how it's important to move from level one to level four. You see, level one is simple phrases that we all do, like, hi, how are you? Have a nice day. Level two is actually sharing impersonal simple data or information, speaking about the sport or weather. Level three is when we really start to communicate because we share some of who we are, like our goals and dreams. But level four is when we really communicate and share our feelings, like emotions, joys, fears, and the real us comes out. Hopefully today you have someone in your life that you feel you can communicate on that level. I think we need to learn how to get past simply saying hi and bye. And the best way to do this is by being the friend that you want and ask other people questions that will help them communicate. And by doing this, you in turn will get to share. I'm Andy Kirk.

0: Now, Mandy, looking straight ahead, pretending the book on your head is light as a feather, head held high and smile. Yes, well, maybe more of a grin. Let's try it again, shall we?
1: Okay.
0: Ah, Jared, you're here. We're about to start.
2: Great.
1: Jared? What are you doing here?
0: Jared has been chosen to be in the Hurrah Hair commercial with you.
1: You're in our commercial?
2: I've been told I have the perfect forehead.
0: Yes, well, could you just sit down for a few moments, Jared? I need to work with Mandy a bit more,
2: Sure.
0: Now, pretend you're a princess walking amongst the lilies.
1: Jared, what are you doing here? You thought this whole thing was a scam.
2: Exactly. And I still do. That's what I'm here to find out. Call it undercover modeling. I'm going under what's called incognito. Now, I'm gonna need your help. Create a distraction while I bug the phone.
1: I'm not helping you.
2: Use this candle. Set your hair on fire.
1: Jared! I'm really sorry.
0: All right now, girls. I should like to run your lines a few times with Jared and each one of you. And then I shall be ready to make a decision.
3: Liz got the part.
4: Oh, I'm sorry.
3: This just gives her one more thing to rub in my face.
1: Oh, why are you pushing on your nose?
4: Huh? Oh, it must be a subconscious thing. You know, ever since they told me my nostrils were uneven.
1: Hi, Connie.
4: Oh, hi, Liz.
1: Oh, Mandy.
3: Hello.
1: Why aren't you at your commercial shoot?
3: They're shooting in McAllister Park. I'm going over there now. I thought I'd come in and see what you think of my outfit and stuff.
4: I think you look great.
3: Thanks. I'm sorry you didn't get picked, Mandy.
4: I'm sure.
1: Hey, I'm just trying to be nice here. Why do you...
3: I'll talk to you later. Bye.
4: Oh, bye, Liz.
3: Do you think she was rubbing it in my face?
4: Mandy, you've got to let this go.

0: What do you think of the hair, Genevieve?
1: Oh, just perfection, Ollie. You are a master. Liz, this could be the beginning of a wonderful career for you.
2: You really think so?
1: Oh, definitely.
0: You'll never again walk down the street unnoticed. Everyone will say, there she is, the hurrah hair girl. I wish I was her.
2: Oh, they won't do that.
0: In their minds, they all do that.
2: Mm-hmm. Wow. I've always wanted to be famous. Can I see my hair?
1: Of course. There's a mirror on the vanity.
2: Mm. I can't wait. It's horrible. What did you do? It's greasy and stringy and gross and...
0: Perfect.
2: How can you say that?
1: Liz, maybe we did not make this clear. At first, you play a girl in the commercial who does not use Hurrah shampoo.
2: What?
1: Yes, and then the boy you like tells you all about Hurrah hair.
0: Hurrah!
2: The boy I like? Who is that?
3: That would be me.
2: What? I like Jared?
0: Of course. What's not to like? Look at his hair. It's a work of art.
1: Yes.
3: That's right.
2: I can't do this. Jared is the boy I like, and he gives me advice on my hair? I'll never live it down. I'll be the laughingstock of the entire school.
0: Ooh, nonsense. You'll be the envy of your school.
2: Mm-hmm. I'm not doing this. I can't be in this commercial.
1: What?
0: Oh, you're not going to be in the... You and your mother signed a contract.
1: Yes.
2: My mom told me there was some kind of clause if I didn't want to do something.
1: Look, Liz, you have got to be in this commercial.
0: Yes.
1: We are ready to go, the camera people, the lighting people, and we need to do it now.
0: Right now.
2: Well, you're going to do it without me.
0: Someone has to play this part. Listen,
2: Liz... Find somebody else. I'm not going to be everybody's punchline.
0: Now, who could we possibly find now?
2: Mandy. She's right next door at the ice cream shop. She'd be a great ugly hair girl. You might not even have to do anything with it.
1: Well, she's better than no one, I suppose. Let's go get her.
0: Yes, let's.
4: And now, a word from our sponsor.
5: I can't do anything with my hair.
6: You should have Hurrah hair.
5: What do you mean?
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6: 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It gives me great bounce and shine. And look at this style. And it even smells better than it looks.
5: Mmm, it smells like dew on an early morning.
6: You should try it. That is if you dare to love your hair.
5: I do. Wow, check me out.
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5: Because I dare to love my hair.
6: Hurrah!
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5: It's this building right here, Empirical Modeling Agency.
7: Oh, okay.
5: Why are you flaring your nostrils?
7: I'm exercising them. It's supposed to even them out.
5: And you say I need to let things go?
8: Hey, Mandy, you're awesome in that commercial.
5: Thanks, Kristen.
8: Will you say it?
5: Well...
8: Please?
5: All right. Because I dare to love my hair.
8: Awesome! Bye, Mandy.
5: Bye.
8: How many times have you said that today?
5: More than I care. But it's really nice, you know? I didn't know whether or not people would like it. I half expected them to make fun of me. Oh, there's Ollie. Ollie!
9: Hi, Mandy!
5: I was just coming by the office to pick up my check.
9: Ooh, I mailed your check yesterday.
5: Oh, good. Thanks. So are they going to be filming any more Hurrah commercials soon?
9: Actually, well, they filmed one yesterday.
5: Yesterday? Without me?
9: Yes, they used a girl from the Starlights agency.
5: You mean I'm not the Hurrah girl anymore?
9: Sorry, that's the way this business goes. Everybody's looking for a fresh face.
5: But you said I had a future in this business. You chose me as the Hurrah girl because you said I had natural beauty.
9: Well, actually, you became the Hurrah hair girl by default.
5: What do you mean?
9: Well, Liz bowed out at the last minute and told us to use you instead. Said you were better for the part.
5: She recommended that you use me?
9: Yes. Well, maybe we should hire her as a scout. Well, I'll see you later, Mandy.
5: Bye.
9: Ta-ta.
5: I can't believe Liz gave me the part, even after I was so rude to her.
8: Well, that's what friends do, Mandy. They forgive. Hey, I could drop you off at Liz's house if you want to talk to her.
5: I don't know.
8: You told me that if she wants to be your friend again, that she needs to come to you, right?
5: Right. She didn't come to me.
8: But she's making an effort. It's close enough, isn't it? Remember when she was your best friend? You really want to blow all of that on a technicality? Come on, what do you say?
2: Mandy. Hi.
5: Hi.
2: What are you doing here?
5: I heard about what you did.
2: What did I do?
5: Told Genevieve and Ollie to give the commercial to me.
2: Oh, yeah.
5: That was really nice.
2: I guess so.
5: After all the horrible things I said to you, why did you do that?
2: Well, I knew you'd be good for the part.
5: That's not what I'm talking about. Why did you treat me like a friend when I didn't treat you like one?
2: I don't know.
5: You know who I saw yesterday?
2: Who?
5: Seth. I can't believe he's the reason this whole fight started.
2: Me either.
5: I looked at him. He was the exact same person as he's always been. But I started asking a question.
2: What?
5: Is a boy really worth losing a best friend over?
2: I don't think so.
5: Me either. I'm sorry.
2: Yeah, me too. So is that it? It feels like we need to do more.
5: More? For what? To be friends again?
2: Yeah.
5: No. Good friends just move on, I think.
2: Okay, you ready? Ready? Set. Go!
8: What are you guys doing? You know, slurping contests aren't very ladylike.
10: I win!
2: Oh, man.
10: Ouch. Brain freeze.
2: This is really a silly game.
10: You're just saying that because you've never beaten me.
2: No, I'm saying that because it's a silly game. And I'm stuffed anyway. We ate too much.
8: How much did you eat?
10: A lot. We went to the mall.
8: Oh, yeah. Food courts are great.
10: Especially when you have so much to spend after earning millions from your modeling career.
8: What?
2: She's joking. I got my first check today. After agency fees, insurance, cosmetics, hairdressing, and the vases I broke during posture training, my check was for a whopping $1.87.
8: Oh, ouch.
2: Yeah. Oh, man, it's already 5 o'clock. I gotta get home. See you at church tomorrow, Mandy?
5: Yeah, sure.
2: All right, bye.
8: Bye, Liz. You guys seem to have had a good time.
5: It was like nothing ever happened between us.
6: Mandy, I'm glad you're here.
5: What's the matter, Jared?
6: You've got to get out of that agency.
5: Why?
6: I've got hard evidence that they're using you like a fresh Kleenex.
8: Colorful metaphor.
6: Thanks.
5: What hard evidence?
6: When we were filming the other day, I was wired.
5: You mean you recorded them?
6: Every word. Listen to this.
9: Listen,
2: find
9: Liz.
2: Somebody else. I'm not going to be everybody's punchline.
9: Oh, now, who could we possibly find now?
2: Mandy. She's right next door at the ice cream shop.
6: Too far back. Hang on.
5: Wait. I want to hear that.
6: The good part's coming up.
5: Give it to me.
2: She'd be a great ugly hair girl. You might not even have to do anything with it.
5: What?
6: Uh-oh.
5: She only wanted me to have that part to embarrass me. How could she do that?
8: Mandy.
5: And she didn't even tell me.
8: Look, don't overreact.
5: I was friends with her for 5 hours today, and it was all a lie.
8: Yeah, but you were friends. Didn't you have a good time? Didn't you miss it?
5: Yeah, but... Yes.
7: Well, isn't that what really matters? Wouldn't you rather just go back to being friends?
5: No.
7: Let it go. Forgive her.
5: She doesn't deserve it.
7: You're right. She doesn't. That was an awful thing for her to say about you. But she's your best friend. Forgive her anyway.
5: I don't know.
7: When you're talking about friendship, Mandy, it doesn't have to make sense.
11: It looks like their friendship is getting tested. Vision Kids, we'll get back to the adventure after we talk about what makes today so special. In 1881 today in Scotland, Alexander Fleming was born. He was a doctor who discovered, well, he says by chance, penicillin. That's an antibiotic that if you're really sick, sometimes you can take antibiotics and they make you well. In fact, his discovery has saved quite literally millions of lives, if not billions. Yes, it's a very important discovery. And Alexander Fleming was a Christian. He says, "I thank God for sending me penicillin. I did not invent penicillin. I observed it. God was the first to put it here on earth for the well-being of mankind." That's a pretty powerful quote. He won a Nobel Prize for his discovery, the most powerful, best prize in medicine. Let's get back to the adventure.

0: Oh, Liz. What are you doing here? I thought we weren't going to meet until tomorrow.
1: I needed to come by and tell you something.
0: Okay.
1: I want to apologize.
0: You do?
1: Yeah. This is hard, but there's something you don't know. I didn't give you the commercial to be nice. I gave it to you because I was too embarrassed to play the part myself.
0: I know.
1: You do?
0: Yeah. Did Jared or Connie give you the heads up?
1: I haven't talked to either of them.
0: Oh. So, why didn't you tell me before?
1: I wanted you to be my friend again.
0: So why are you telling me now?
1: Because I know if you want to be somebody's friend, you have to be honest.
0: I'm still mad at you.
1: I know.
0: And I know you're still mad at me.
1: A little bit, yeah.
0: It doesn't seem worth it.
1: What doesn't?
0: I think I'd rather have a friend than a grudge.
1: Me too. So, what do we do now?
0: We should go to the mall.
1: Oh, thank goodness. I'm really tired of going with Jared.
0: Actually, I'm thinking we need to bring Jared along.
1: What?
2: You think I could be a model?
3: Oh, yes. Absolutely. Ollie, have you ever seen more beautiful ears?
4: Never.
3: You know, darling, I could see your face on television.
2: Mm-hmm. Really? Mm-hmm. Hey, Genevieve.
0: Ollie.
4: Hey. Oh, look who's here. Mm-hmm. The famous hurrah hair girl and boy.
3: Hello.
4: This is Mandy, Jared, and someone I can't remember the name of.
1: Liz.
4: We launched them, you know.
3: Yes.
0: Would you mind if we followed you around this afternoon?
3: Excuse me?
1: We just like to make sure you're telling people the whole story.
0: About how much money your clients actually make.
5: And how you use them and throw them out by the curb like Thursday's trash.
2: Thursday's trash?
4: That's not us.
3: No.
4: Well, that's the fickle eyes of the public.
3: Yes, yes it is. But that should not ever happen to you, dear.
2: I don't think I'm interested. Bye.
4: Wait.
3: Come back, darling.
4: Did we tell you how much we like your cheeks, though? Genevieve, have you ever seen more perfect cheeks?
3: Well, not a bit, Ollie. Not since Alvin and
6: Jacob. In the book of Genesis, the two brothers Jacob and Esau had a bitter argument. In fact, Jacob did something so terrible that he was afraid Esau would kill him because of it. Jacob ran away and stayed away for many years because he was so sure that his brother hated him. But in Genesis chapter 33, Jacob and his brother met again. Jacob was nervous that Esau would still be holding a grudge. But when they met, it says that Esau ran to meet him and embraced him and kissed him, and then they wept. The years had taken away Esau's anger, and more important than a grudge, he realized how much he missed and loved his brother. I am glad that Liz and Mandy realized the same thing, that the friendship meant more than holding a grudge. Adventures and Odyssey is a presentation of Focus on the Family. 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Our vocal talent included Katie Lee, Lauren Schaffel, Arya Curzon, Brandon Gilberstadt, Ari Ross, and Kat Cressida. Our sound designer was Bob Luttrell. And our producers were Marshall Younger and Bob Hoos. And I'm Chris, hoping you'll join us again next time for more Adventures in Odyssey.
7: 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What is a grudge? And why does holding a grudge never solve a problem? Our discussion question will be back

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2: Hi, I'm Quinn, and my favourite Bible verse is Isaiah 53:6. It says, "We all like sheep have gone astray. Each of us has turned to our own way. And the Lord has laid on him the iniquity of us all." That's Isaiah 53:6. And

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0: I don't think we can afford that right now, Junior. 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
1: Thank you, Dad, for our day, for our trip to the mall, for the time.

0: guys, it's Andy Kirk. Two ducks and a very proud frog were friends in a pond. When their pond dried up, the ducks knew they could easily fly to another pond, but their friend the frog would be left behind. Finally, they decided that they could fly with a stick in their mouth, and the frog could hang onto the stick in the middle by his mouth. This was going just to plan until they flew over a man and he said, "That's a clever idea. Who thought of that?" The proud frog said, "I did." And once he opened his mouth, he fell. This story is a great reminder that we need to be careful of how we speak, and the old saying, "Pride comes before a fall," was true for that frog. Don't be like the frog today by speaking with pride, but fill your speech with encouraging words to others. I'm Andy Kirk. Super
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2: And I am happy because when I am weak, then I am true.

0: Last time, we heard about a man named Samson. Can you remember what was unusual about him? Well, God told his mum that if he never, ever had a haircut, God would give him super strength. It's pretty cool.
1: The Philistines were the enemies of the Israelites, and they were really scared of Samson because they knew that God was giving him this special strength. The Philistines were desperate to find out why he was so strong.
0: Samson really liked a Philistine girl named Delilah. The Philistines went to her and said, "Make Samson tell you what makes him so strong, and each of us will give you 1,100 pieces of silver." Well, Delilah thought that this was a great idea. So she said to Samson, "Please tell me what makes you so strong, and what would it take to tie you up?"
1: Well, Samson knew that she was tricking him, so he said to her, "If I were tied up with 7 new strings, then I would be as weak as everyone else." So the next day when Samson was asleep, Delilah tied 7 new strings around him and hid some of the Philistine men in her house. Then she called out, "Samson, the Philistines have captured you."
0: But Samson then easily snapped out of the strings and was then able to beat the Philistine men. Then Delilah came again and said to him, "You've been making fun of me. Now please tell me, how can you be tied up securely?" This time, Samson told her that if he were tied up with new ropes, he would be weak.
1: So, that night, she tied Samson up with brand new ropes and called out to the Philistines to come and capture him. Again, Samson woke up and easily snapped the ropes so he could escape. Delilah tried again and begged Samson to tell her what caused his super strength. Samson knew that she was trying to trick him, and so he told her that if she braided his hair into a piece of fabric, he would be weak. So that night, she tried braiding his hair while he was asleep, but of course, once again, he was easily able to escape.
0: Now Delilah was desperate to find out Samson's secret, and so she asked, "How can you love me when you don't even share your secrets with me?"
1: And then she nagged him over and over, day after day, until finally Samson shared his secret with her. He told her that his hair had never been cut, and that if it was, he would have broken his promise to God and would lose his super strength and become weak.
0: Delilah realized that he'd finally told her the truth, and so she sent for the Philistine men. That night, while Samson was asleep, Delilah called a man to shave off all of his hair. And this time when she called out, Samson woke up, but he had no strength at all, and the Philistine men were able to easily grab him, and they took him to prison. Tomorrow, we're going to hear some more about Samson. Do you think that Delilah was a very good friend for Samson? It's important that we choose friends who help us make good decisions and don't try and get us to do the wrong thing.
1: That's good advice for today.
0: That is.
1: Have a great day.
0: See ya.
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1: When I was a boy, I went to church back home in Arizona. 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

0: Are you enjoying the new Vision Kids? 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I mean, yeah, my head, well, I was pulling out my hair almost thinking about such a grievous thought. 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I mean, hopefully it's a homing parrot so it comes back, but we want to get the word out. 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
1: streaming live in the Vision app. This is

0: the mighty, mighty king. All right, here we go.
1: Adam.
0: Adam, ready? Adam is not the boss. They're looking for another person.
1: Amy.
0: Amy is not the boss. Let's do one more.
1: Katie
0: is not the boss. Jesus is the boss. Cause just the boys. Jesus.

0: Eddie King. We got someone else. Shh, shh, shh.
1: Blake.
0: Blake is not the boss. Ah, ah. She's forgotten her name. What's her name? Mummy can tell us.
2: Nilani.
0: Oh, that's a beautiful name. Nilani, say that. Nilani is not the boss. Sorry, Nilani.
1: Murray
0: is not the boss. Who is?

0: God.
1: We got someone else?
2: Steven.
1: Steven is not the boss.
2: Jonathan.
1: Jonathan. It's Jonathan.
0: Jonathan is not the boss.
1: Hey, let's do everyone. You say your name after three. One, two, three. Is not the boss. We got one more. We have one more. Shh, shh, listen.
2: God.
1: Guy is not the boss. Who is Jesus? Is the boss. Cause. Hey, I've got an idea. What about just the grown ups? The mums and the dads sing the chorus. Ready? Here we go, grown ups.

0: Mardi Gras.
1: Yes, sir.
0: Right? Who thinks they can do a new song? I sing, the word became flesh and dwelt among us, and you sing, you'd better believe it. All right, here we go.
2: Helping kids look to God daily.
3: This is Vision Kids.
4: Hi, I'm Bella, and my favourite Bible verse is Mark 11, 24.
3: Which says,
4: so I tell you to ask for what you want in prayer.
3: And if you believe that you have received those things,
4: then they will be yours.
3: That's Mark 11:24.
4: And this

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1: This is Vision Kids.
2: You know, Pa, my two favorite things in the whole world are friends and sing la la la la la la la la la, which is why I love this song, because

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0: 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And if you're feeling real low,
1: and if you're starting to wilt,
0: a friend will even let you wear their favorite kilt.
1: What? Their favorite kilt?
0: Well, it had to rhyme. You're the one that said wilt.
1: Oh, that's okay.
0: It is?
1: Yep. You know why?
0: Why?
1: Because.

0: A friend is a friend is a friend is a friend is a friend.
1: Helping kids look to God daily.
2: This is Vision Kids.

0: guys, it's Andy Kirk. Have you ever wondered why people don't listen when you speak? Well, today I want to list 5 ways that people listen, and if you learn how to do the last one, you can be a better listener as well. The first is by ignoring people and not listening at all. It is often the way people are in conversations. They're just thinking about what they are going to say. The second is people pretend to listen, and I'm sure we've all done this before. The third is we practice selective listening and we only hear the parts we want to hear. The fourth is we actually listen to what's being said, which is a good start. But the fifth is actively listening. We listen with intent and understanding, not thinking about what we're going to say, but actually hearing what's being said. Why don't you see which way you listen today and try and do the last one, which is actively listening. This will help you be a better friend, a better student, and also help you be a better communicator. I'm Andy Kirk. Super
1: Kids. This is Vision Kids.
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Oh, try this one. He made camels that. He made snails that. Snails don't make a lot of noise unless you accidentally squish them under your

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2: 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That's Luke 6:31. 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

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We're not too far away. About an hour later, we start to whinge and moan. They pulled my hair, I need to wait. We'd like an ice cream cone. So we swing on into Macca's and grab the family deal. But Luke declares, that's not the toy I

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1: What's that thing up on the hill? It's Grandma's place. Hooray!
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0: Is it a plane?
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0: Who could it be? 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

0: about the mum and dad verse, because there's lots of mums and dads here, children. So if your dad is crusty and your mum's in a flap... Children, put your hands up if your dad is ever crusty. Oh, no! Children, keep your hands up if your dad is crusty and he's here today. 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
1: Go and stop it, kids. Put your hands down.
0: Children, put your hands up if your mum is sometimes gets in a flap. Oh, no! Hands down, hands down. Children, put your hands up if sometimes you're naughty. Hands down. Mums and dads, put your hands up if sometimes your children are naughty. Oh! 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

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Now Samson, you see, was not like

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Now God told Samson never to reveal the secret of his strength, especially to a girl. Oh my. But then one day, as we all knew she would, Delilah came along, and Samson went, ooh. Now Samson knew that Delilah wasn't right, for God wanted him to marry an Israelite. 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

0: So they whinged and they moaned, they begged and they phoned, they tricked and they lied, until Delilah sighed. So with her fine linen, her perfume and gold, Delilah asked Samson,
1: "What secret do you hold?"
0: Now Samson knew that something wasn't right, so he thought it best to not be forthright. "My darling, I see that you cannot cope. The secret to my strength is found in a rope." So later that night, while Samson was asleep, Delilah came in and tied up his feet.

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0: blonde in my hair. 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Suddenly she shouted,
1: "Wake up, my dear! Samson, my darling, the Philistines are here!"
0: Now Samson, you see, was just like you and me, but without his long hair, he couldn't kill a flea. And try as he might, he put up a fight. But that was the end of Samson that night. Now the moral of the story, as you should all well know, is when the devil tempts you, the answer's always

0: Hey guys, it's Andy Kirk. Christopher Wren, who designed St. Paul's Cathedral in London, wrote about the reactions of construction workers who were asked what they were doing. Those workers who were bored and tired responded by saying, "I'm laying bricks or I'm carrying stones." However, there was one worker who was mixing cement, and he seemed cheerful and enthusiastic about what he was doing. And he said, "I'm building a magnificent cathedral." This was a response from someone who knew that all the small things added up to one large, beautiful thing. Our life is like this in the way that we need to do small things and sometimes boring things. But if we do it with a great attitude, all of this adds up to one beautiful life. The key is not what we're doing, but it's the attitude that we're doing it with. I'm Andy Kirk. Super
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0: everyone's got a water buffalo and everyone does not have a water buffalo. We're going to get nasty letters saying, where's my water buffalo? Why don't I have a water buffalo? And are you prepared to deal with that? I don't think so. Just stop being so silly.
1: This has been Silly Songs with Laddie. 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
2: 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Hers was mom.
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3: "For God so loved the world that he gave his one and only Son,
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3: That's John 3:16,
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0: G'day, it's Andy Kirk here. In the early 1600s, Great Britain and Holland were vying for control over the valuable Spice Islands in the East Indies. All but forgotten today, these tiny islands were at one time considered prized possessions because of the nutmeg and cloves that could be found there, and nowhere else. The British and the Dutch spent years battling for control of the lucrative trade. Years later, when the two nations were ready to sign a peace treaty, the islands were still a bone of contention. So to sweeten the deal, the Dutch offered to hand over the rights to another remote island in return. The island's name? Manhattan. A forest of nutmeg for a big apple. Not a bad deal. In fact, I'm sure all around the world there is people who wish they knew the future value of property. I think we need to adopt the same thought regarding people and look for the value in them and not trade them off easy. I'm Andy Kirk. Super
1: Kids. Vision Kids.
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1: I fell on a stick, I think.
0: And then roll.

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1: Helping kids look to God daily.
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mother's womb. I praise you because I am fearfully and wonderfully made. Your works are wonderful, I know that full well. My frame was not hidden from you when I was made in a secret place. When I was woven together in the depths of the earth, your eyes saw my unformed body all the day.

0: It's Andy Kirk here. Thomas Edison, probably the greatest inventor in history, only had 3 months of formal schooling. Yet his 1,093 inventions changed the world. They include motion pictures, machines that are now in every hospital, and most famously, the light globe. What was his secret? Well, according to Thomas, to be a genius takes 1% inspiration and 99% perspiration. What he means by this is that it's a whole lot of hard work, and this is something that we need not be afraid of doing. Getting in and having a go wholeheartedly. Whatever it is you're doing today, make sure you give it your all and do it wholeheartedly. I'm Andy Kirk.
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0: see what you're saying. All right, I understand. Now, let's suppose that this is true. You still look rather wimpy, but I know what we can do. You step behind this curtain. It will only take a minute. There's a closet in the corner, and you'll like what I've got in it. You'll find my royal armor there. Now, Danny, put it on. Yes, now you'll look much bigger when the battle lines are drawn. One more thing you'll need, I think. Pick up my royal sword. It's a big one and a beauty. The best we could afford. Once you've got it all together, I think you will agree. You're bound to do much better if you try to look like me. Oh, dear.
1: You know, I think maybe I should just be plain old me.
0: Oh, yes. Well, I suppose. But have you seen Goliath? Why, he's

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2: Hi, I'm Josh, and my favorite Bible verse is Joshua 1:9,
3: which says,
2: "This is my command, be strong and courageous.
3: Do not be afraid or discouraged, for the Lord your God is with you wherever you go."
2: That was Joshua 1:9,
3: and this is Vision Kids.
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2: Vision Kids!
3: How awesome is the Lord Most High, the great King over all the earth. God has ascended amid shouts of joy, the Lord amid the sounding of trumpets. Come and see what God has done, how awesome his works.
4: He turned the sea to dry land.
3: He rules forever by his power.

Hey guys, it's Andy Kirk. Houses were torched, crops were stolen, and hasty graves were dug for corpses. This was the legacy of Attila the Hun, sweeping across northern Italy and wreaking havoc and destruction on the remnants of the Roman Empire. But they unintentionally left another, more positive legacy as well. Refugees fled from burning cities, desperate to find safe refuge, and some literally took to the swamps, finding sanctuary in a desolate group of islands in a marshy lagoon. When the Huns were followed by other invading tribes, more Roman citizens streamed to the swamps to avoid the carnage and destruction on the mainland. Over the next few centuries, they transformed the inhospitable surroundings into an architectural wonder, Venice. With more than 400 bridges and almost 200 canals, it became a center of trade and seafaring power. Built out of misfortune, Venice eventually turned into one of the richest and most beautiful cities in the world. Harsh necessity can be the mother of glorious invention.

appointment. All right. I hope this goes well. Here we go. I am weak, but thou art strong. That's how it starts. Jesus, keep me from all wrong. Not bad so far.

Jesus is my

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0: Vision!

0: laughing. 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
1: Oh no.
0: Pray to Jesus when you're bored.
1: Whatever.

0: noisy.
1: What? Excuse me, what's that?
2: Nudge. Shh. Pray to Jesus when you're cranky.
1: Oh, I'm getting really cranky. I gotta count to three. One, two, three. Stop it.
2: Pray to Jesus when you're naughty.
1: Oh, no, it wasn't me. She did it.

0: Jesus. When you're hurting.
1: Ow, that hurts.
0: Pray to Jesus when you're frightened.
1: Oh, what was that?
0: No, it's alright, it's only me.
1: Okay, phew.
0: Pray to Jesus when you're sleepy.
1: Oh, I like this one. Okay, sleepy.
2: I feel like...
1: Colin? I need to do the actions. Don't go to sleep. Colin! Colin! Oh, wake up, no, Colin!
2: Oh, oh. Oh, we're still doing the song. Sorry.
1: Yes.
0: Pray to Jesus, mighty, mighty Jesus. Stop what you're doing and pray to Jesus.
1: Stop what you're doing and
0: pray to Jesus.
1: Stop what you're doing and
0: pray to Jesus.

0: Let's start again, shall we?
1: Okay. Where do you want this cement?
0: No! Not there! Oh, silly me! I just can't believe you did that.
2: You're listening to Vision Kids.

0: Vision Kids!
1: Hi, and welcome to Quick Sticks, quick Bible stories for the everyday. And today, I'm here with Mum.
2: G'day, Josh.
1: Hi. Today's story is called Samson's Final Victory. Now, last time, we found out that Samson had told his friend Delilah about his special secret. The secret, of course, being that God had promised Samson's mother that if he would never cut his hair, he would get super strength. So that night, she arranged for a man to come and shave off all of Samson's hair while he was asleep. This meant Samson broke his promise to God and lost all of his strength. And then the Philistine men came rushing in and tied Samson up in chains to take him to jail.
2: The Philistines were the enemies of the Israelites, and they put Samson in jail and made him work hard. But over time, his hair began to grow back. Then, one day, the Philistine people had a big party to worship their pretend god called Dagon. They celebrated that they had beaten Samson and they were teasing him and brought him out of the prison all chained up so they could laugh at him.
1: They chained Samson between two big pillars and put one of his hands on each of them. A pillar is a big brick that goes up from the floor to the roof, and it helps to hold the roof up. The place where the party was being held was full of important Philistine men and women. There were also 3,000 people all on the same roof.
2: All of them were laughing at Samson and worshipping their pretend god. And while they were all laughing at Samson, he prayed to God and said, "Please, Lord God, give me strength just one more time."
1: Then Samson put his hands on the two pillars and pushed, and the entire building crashed down right on top of all the Philistines. God gave Samson strength to be a hero and to save the Israelites from many of their enemies. If we ask God today, he will give us strength to help with what we have to do. We don't need to push down a, huge brick pillar, but you could also ask for God's help to learn at school or strength to make a good choice.
2: Now that is good news.
1: That is.
2: Have a great day.
1: See ya.
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1: This is Vision Kids.
2: Performing the traditional Argentinian ballad, The Dance of the Cucumber, in its original Spanish. Bob the Tomato will translate.
3: Miren al pepino.
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0: Dance, dance, yeah.
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0: 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I'll show you no comprendo.
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3: 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Say peas.
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1: Oigan su
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1: voz
0: is strong voice.
1: Como un león,
0: like a lion.
1: Listo a devorar.
0: About to eat.
1: Escuchen al pepino.
0: Listen to the cucumber.
1: Qué dulce es
0: How
1: su canto.
0: Sweet his voice.
1: Qué sorbo
0: the
1: su
0: breath
1: garganta.
0: From his throat
1: Parece
0: is like a chorus
1: trina.
0: Of little birdies.
1: Escuchen al
0: Listen
1: pepino.
0: To the cucumber.
1: Los
0: All
1: vegetales.
0: The vegetables.
1: Inviden a
0: envy
1: su amigo
0: their friend.
1: Como
0: wishing to sing
1: cantar.
0: As he. Singing cucumber,
1: pepino
0: singing
1: cantador,
0: cucumber,
1: pepino
0: singing
1: cantador,
0: cucumber,
1: canta,
0: sing,
1: canta
0: sing,
1: ya.
0: Yeah.
1: Escuchen el tomate.
0: Listen to the tomato.
1: No es triste.
0: Isn't it sad?
1: Él no puede cantar.
0: He can't sing.
1: Pobre tomate.
0: Poor tomato.
1: Él desearía poder cantar.
0: He wishes he could sing.
1: Fuerte y dulce como el pepino.
0: Strong and sweet like the cucumber.
1: Pero no puede.
0: But he can't.
1: Ni siquiera dar un silbido.
0: Can't even whistle. All right, that's it, señor. Come over here and let me sing you a song.
1: Adios, amigos.
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1: Bob is really angry. I hope he doesn't catch me. It's so hard to run with the sombrero on my head.
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1: Well, I'm excited because it's nearly that special time again on Vision Kids. 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
1: Luke and the Very Messy Cupboard. Now, about 7 years on, Luke was a little bit older. In fact, if I do my maths, 1, 2, 3, 4, 5, he was in year 10. He was about 15 years old. Now, you might expect that a teenager might have grown up just a little. Maybe been able to get himself ready for school in the morning. Maybe be a little more tidy. Let's find out how Luke's going. Well, later on in life things change, but not for Luke, he stayed the same. Dude.

0: So one day, Luke was busy getting ready for school when he heard his mum call out, "Luke, are you ready?"
1: "Yeah, Mum, I'm ready. I'm at the door."
0: So Luke's mum grabbed her keys, and just as she was about to walk out the front door, she noticed that Luke was only wearing one shoe. And so in a particularly high-pitched voice, she asked, "Luke, why are you only wearing one shoe?"
1: I can't find it."
2: "What do you mean you can't find it? You get back to your room and you go and find your shoe. We're going to be late for school."
0: So Luke and his mum headed down the hallway and into his room. And just as they were about to open up the cupboard, Luke cried out, "Wait!
1: Mum, it's pretty messy."
2: "Luke, you are going to be late for school. Open up your cupboard right now."
0: So Luke and his mother opened up the cupboard, and this is what they found. They found 5 tennis rackets and a couple dirty jackets and a little fake piece of poo. She looked up high and she saw a pie from 1982.
1: The hell on earth
0: did that get there, and whose are those pink knickers over there but Luke? Couldn't find his shoe. Well, Luke's mother, quite disgusted, the sight of finding a little pair of his sister's pink knickers in his room. Luke went red with embarrassment. By this stage, Luke's mother was more than frustrated at the fact that Luke had chucked all of the dirty things in his room and stuffed them in his cupboard. So she informed him that they would be opening up the cupboard another time. And this is what they found. They found 9 lolly wrappers and a half a pack of Jaffers and a love letter from a girl.

0: in deep stew. Well, with Luke's mother fainted out on the floor, you can imagine Luke was sweating it once again. The next thing that Luke heard were footsteps coming down the hallway.
1: Uh-oh.
0: You can guess who it was. That's right, it was Luke's dad.
2: What's going on in here, son?
1: Can't find my shoe, Dad.
0: So Luke's father replied,
2: Don't worry, son. I'll get to the bottom of this. Let's have a look in your cupboard.
0: So Luke and his dad headed into his room and they opened up his cupboard. And this is what they found. They found 5 den rats and a packet of jets and a bat stuck to the roof. They found 1 pack of bait and a photo of an ape and the name was Missing Cockatoo. Cuckoo! How on earth did that get there and what's that black thing over there? I found my shoe.
3: We are the future. We are Vision Kids.

0: tough love.
1: Hi, this is Chris. Welcome to Adventures in Odyssey.
2: Oh, hi there. Welcome to Odyssey. I'm John Avery Whittaker, but most folks around here call me Wit. Why don't you get the whole family together and join us for another exciting Adventure in Odyssey?
3: There's an upside-down ice cream cone eating contest, and a petting zoo. Isn't it perfect?
4: This is so cool!
3: Isn't it great?
4: We're going on a cruise!
5: Is this gonna make me want to hit you or kiss you?
2: Can I ask you a blunt question?
3: Of course.

0: Mr. Washington.
1: Hi, Joel. What's going on?
0: Everything's great.
1: Hey, could you hold up the other end of this while I staple the streamers?
0: Got it. My mom got the job at the hardware store.
1: Fantastic. Was I right? What did I tell you, Joel?
0: You told me that hardware was the occupation of the future.
1: Exactly. No, that's not what I told you. I told you prayer works.
0: Oh, yeah, that too.
1: Yes, minor detail there.
0: She wanted to come over today and thank you for introducing us to the manager, but they had her start right away.
1: Good. I'll be one of her first customers this afternoon. I'm almost out of staples.
0: She said this means we won't have to keep moving around so much anymore. We can stay in one place for a while.
1: Sounds great to me. A little higher.
0: She's gonna bring by a cake later.
1: Oh, she doesn't have to do that. I'm telling you, I didn't do anything. It was all God.
0: Yeah, well, a lot of people don't take the time to help at all. You do.
1: My pleasure. Now, if you'll help me get the sign up right. There we go. How does it look?
0: Lav-in-rack? What does that mean?
1: It's carnival spelled backwards.
0: Why did you spell it backwards?
1: It's the reverse carnival. Didn't I tell you about this? Next weekend, we're having it in the empty lot next door.
0: What's a reverse carnival?
1: Everything is the exact opposite of a real carnival. There's a booth where you can try to knock down a pile of softballs with bowling pins. And there's an upside-down ice cream cone eating contest. And a petting zoo where the animals come to pet you.
0: It sounds like fun. How do you come up with these ideas?
1: I told you, I don't do anything on my own.
0: You're telling me God came up with the reverse carnival?
1: All of my creativity comes from Him. God has an uncanny way of giving me insights and ideas at the right moment. Sometimes it makes me feel like I might just know what I'm doing. All right. Could you hand me that other sign?
0: This one?
1: Yeah.
0: Tickets are negative 25 cents.
1: Everybody gets a quarter when they come in the door.
0: God may have made you creative, but He sure didn't make you a great businessman.
1: Guess I need to keep praying.

0: Oh, let me see.
1: Don't get any ideas, Mark.
2: Hi, everybody.
3: Oh, hi, Dad.
4: Hi, Ed.
1: Well, we expected you earlier.
0: Yeah, game night's not as fun without you.
2: The highway was like a parking lot. I'm sorry.
1: No problem. Why don't you pull up a cushion, honey, and join the game?
2: I'll get that. Be right back.
1: Your turn, Xavier. 4.
0: All right, here's the question.
2: Hello?
5: Hey, Mr. Washington, it's Joel over in Connellsville.
2: Oh, hi there, Joel. What can I do for you?
5: I locked my backpack in with, and I need to get it.
2: Oh, well, son, I just got home. Is it really urgent? It's a 45-minute drive.
5: Nah, I guess I'll get it tomorrow.
2: You can come in and pick it up right after school, okay?
5: Sure. See ya.
2: Bye-bye.
0: Like going crazy. Then I wave my pants over my head and scare the bear away.
4: Oh, wow.
0: What?
6: I'm sure seeing you in your underwear would scare anything away.
4: You got it.
1: What's up, Ed?
2: Nothing, Elaine. It was Joel.
1: Joel?
2: He's one of the kids who helped me put together the carnival in Connellsville.
4: Yeah, I met Joel the other day. He seems like a sharp kid.
2: He is.
4: Uh-huh.
2: He helped me set up the tent in the back lot today. I might need some more hands tomorrow. Anybody available?
1: Sorry, I have to work an extra shift.
6: I have band practice after school.
3: I told Alicia I'd come over. I'm meeting up with Trent.
4: Yeah, I can help out after lunch.
2: Great, thanks, Whit.
4: Uh-huh.
2: Well, what's going on in this game?
3: Marvin was scaring a polar bear in his underwear.
2: How did a polar bear get in his underwear?
3: Dad!
4: Okay, guys, let's roll those dice. Come on.
2: All right.
3: Yeah, let's go.
2: Let's throw our team.
4: Going great. Okay.
3: Got what? You know how it's been kind of weird around here lately?
0: Weird how?
3: You haven't noticed? Mom went back to work at the hospital. We've been having game nights like all the time instead of going out to eat or to the movies.
0: Big deal. Mom and Dad told us they're trying to save money.
3: But haven't you wondered why?
0: No.
3: I figured it out. Why do you save money?
0: To buy something?
3: Exactly. Mom and Dad want to buy something.
0: What?
3: Mom was looking at this page in the newspaper this morning.
0: Let me see. Ernest McAllister dead at 98.
3: No, the ad right here.
0: Take a cruise with Powder Puff Pamela.
3: So, we're going on a cruise.
0: You're crazy. Why would we want to go on a cruise with Powder Puff Pamela?
3: Mom knows it's my favorite show. I've been begging her for this for months.
0: None of the rest of us even care about Powder Puff Pamela.
3: Oh, you'd love her. She's so cool. She fights crime with just female intuition and hair accessories.
0: No way. There's gotta be something else. She was probably looking at... Wait a minute. This is it. Look at this ad.
3: Are you nuts? You really think Mom and Dad's gonna buy a motor scooter? Why?
0: For me, I've asked for one every Christmas since I was like 2.
3: Mine is 6 days and 7 nights on a luxury cruise liner. Yours is 6 days and 7 nights in the emergency room. What do you think they're gonna pick?
7: Streaming live in the Vision app.
8: This is Vision Kids.
6: Hey, Mr. Washington.
2: Hi, Joel. I've got your backpack.
6: Thanks.
2: What's up? You look a little cloudy today.
6: Nothing. I got an F on a science paper. My mom's gonna give me the look again.
2: Ooh. Yeah, I know that look.
6: Your mom gives you the look, too?
2: No, I'm married. Well, I was always pretty good at science, if I can help you out.
6: I'm okay at science. I didn't hand a report in on time. See ya.
2: Oh, hold it. Your science paper, it wouldn't be in that backpack, would it?
6: Well, yeah.
2: I'm sorry. I had no idea.
6: I was the one who left it. It wasn't your fault.
2: Why didn't you tell me about the paper?
6: I didn't want you to have to make the drive all the way back.
2: It would have been okay. Look, I'll call your teacher and explain everything. Do you think that'll help?
6: I don't know. Probably not. I've done stuff like this before. It'll be all right. Thanks anyway, Mr. Washington.
2: Bye.
6: Bye.
2: That's not right at all.
3: Me, Dad?
2: Yes, but we need to wait for Marvin and Xavier.
0: We're here.
1: Good. Why don't you all sit down?

0: Is this a big announcement?
1: Yes, it's important.
0: This is so cool. I'm already packed.
1: You're packed?
2: How did you know?
0: I figured it out.
3: You mean she's right? We're really going on the girly cruise?
4: The what?
1: Hold on. I think we're getting off track here.
3: Right, because I'm getting a motor scooter.
4: He's getting a motor scooter?
2: Would you guys let your father talk? This is very important now. We've been thinking and praying over a decision.
0: I've been praying for it, too.
1: And we've decided we have to make some changes.
4: What kinds of changes?
1: Your mother and I have thought and prayed about
0: scooters,
1: this, and...
0: Cruise.
1: We have to move.
3: Move?
0: What?
4: To where? Out of state?
1: No, just to the other side of Odyssey.
0: Why?
1: Well, I'm sure you know that my new job in Connellsville pays less.
0: So we're poor now?
1: No, honey, that's not it.
2: It's just we think we can do better in a smaller house with a smaller monthly payment.
0: But I like this house.
2: I know, Tamika, but we can make any place home.
1: Right. But money isn't the only reason for the move. I also want to be closer to Connellsville because of work at Wits End and the kids there.
3: But what about all my friends?
2: You can still visit them. I'll just have to drive you in the car, and you'll still see them at school.
3: I don't like it. I don't want to move.
1: It'll take a while to get used to the idea, but it really is the best thing.
0: But, Dad, do we have to?
4: Come on, guys. Cut your mom and dad some slack.
1: Thank you, Xavier. Tomorrow we're going to drive out and look for houses, okay?
0: Okay. I just have one other question.
1: Okay.
0: Are we going to move before or after the cruise?
1: So anybody like that one?
3: No.
0: Me neither.
4: You guys are spoiled. You should have seen some of the houses I lived in.
2: Spoiled or not, I have to agree with Marvin and Tamika. That may have been the worst house yet.
1: All right, let's move on then. We've got a couple of neighborhoods left.
2: Ed, it's been a long day. We've looked at so many houses, I'm getting them all mixed up.
1: All right, we'll call it a night. Tamika, you've got the list, right?
0: Yeah.
1: Give us a recap.
0: All right. Houses number 1 through 3 were no's. House number 4 was a split level that only had 3 bedrooms. But Xavier said he'd sleep in the attic.
2: I don't think so. The ceiling's only 4 feet high.
4: I don't care. I once lived in a house with no ceiling. Okay, I didn't. But you make do with what you got.
2: Regardless, I don't want a hunchback nephew.
0: House number 9 was the blue one with the front porch.
2: Oh, I like that one.
0: But it was next to a shooting range.
2: That's right.
1: I kind of like the brick one we saw.
2: Which one? The one next to the dog kennel or the one with the scenic view of the dump?
1: Oh, never mind.
3: Hey, if we don't find one, does that mean we won't have to move?
1: Well, we have to do something.
3: Well, I didn't like any of the houses we saw.
2: Oh, what kind of house do you want, Marvin?
3: I want a big basement for games.
2: Mm-hmm.
3: Room for a swimming pool. Big trees in the backyard. Porch swing.
2: Marvin.
3: What?
2: You're describing our house now.
3: I know. That's the one I really want.
1: I really do appreciate you driving me into Connellsville, Whit.
5: Oh, sure.
1: Since we sold the Plymouth, well, it's been a bit of a juggle.
5: I wanted to spend some time with you anyway. You know, I haven't had a chance lately to tell you that I think you're doing a wonderful job in Connellsville.
1: Thank you. It's been a bigger blessing for me than anyone.
5: Can I ask you a blunt question?
1: Of course.
5: Am I not paying you enough?
1: Oh, Whit.
5: Well, I'm serious. I mean, you sold your other car, you're moving. I'd hate to be the cause of that.
1: Are you kidding? I'm probably the highest paid ice cream store manager in the state. I couldn't ask for anything more. Besides, the reason we're moving isn't only a money issue, more of a ministry issue.
5: Mm.
1: It bothers me that I can't connect with the kids more easily because of the distance. It's over an hour commute every day.
5: Well, you could move to Connellsville.
1: To be honest, we don't really want to. We love Odyssey. We just like something a little closer to Connellsville for a little less money. We've been praying and looking. But so far, that's been... Whit?
5: Uh-huh.
1: Stop the car.
5: Well, is everything all right?
1: Yeah. Just fine. Suddenly, I feel like I might just know what I'm doing.
6: Vision Kids. It's Vision Kids.
0: You're listening to Vision Kids.
1: Okay, now everybody keep your eyes closed. Whit and I spotted this place and I want it to be a surprise. Let's get out of the car, keep those eyes closed.
2: Ed, is this gonna make me wanna hit you or kiss you?
1: I'm hoping for the latter.
0: Where are we gonna need a ladder? Is this a treehouse?
1: No. Now, I want you all to see the house together for the first time. Is everybody ready?
2: I think so.
1: All right then, open your eyes.
3: Wow.
2: Oh my goodness.
4: It's incredible.
0: It's beautiful.
2: Ed.
1: Wait. You're looking at the wrong house. Turn around. It's a fixer-upper, I know.
0: It looks like the Haunted Mansion.
1: It's the McAllister house. They were one of the oldest families in Odyssey.
0: Are they all still in there?
1: No. Ernest McAllister was the last to live there. He was a bit of a hermit, but you can see that at one time, this was a grand manor. And look at how big the yard is.
0: It's all weeds.
1: But think about the potential.
4: I think it's cool. Are those volleyball courts in the back?
1: Yeah, that's the beauty of it. The property is perfect for lots of kid activities. I'd only be 15 minutes from Connellsville, and I found out that Steve Strasberg lives right down the street. We can carpool.
2: That sounds good.
1: The real estate agent gave me a key. Come on, let's go inside. Isn't it perfect? Elaine, wait till you see the upstairs. There's this beautiful antique mirror. And look at the size of that front room. We could put every kid in Connellsville in there.
0: Looks like they've already been in there and had their pets with them.
2: That's enough.
1: It's okay. I want their honest opinions.
4: I like it. Like something out of an old movie.
1: Isn't it great? I think this door leads to the kitchen. Where do you see this, Elaine? It seems to be stuck. Xavier, give me a hand.
7: Look out, the hinges are breaking now.
1: Sorry about that. I guess that wasn't the right door. Look, it definitely needs work, but I feel like God has given us this house.
0: Probably because he didn't want it anymore.
2: Marvin.
0: Sorry.
1: I know it's not what you might have imagined, but I was hoping we could make something of this. Admit it, this place has a real panache about it.
0: It probably has a couple other diseases, too.
1: On the other hand, if you all think it's a bad idea, then we can keep looking.
0: Well, you want our honest opinion, right?
1: Absolutely.
0: I just don't understand. You said we weren't poor. Why do we have to be forced to live in something like this? I don't like it.
8: Me either.
2: It is a little old, Ed.
1: Okay. Maybe you're right.
4: It's a cool house, Uncle Ed.
1: Thanks, Xavier. Let's go.
9: Hey, everybody, step right up. Play the reverse weight guessing game. You there. Care to give it a shot?
0: Tamika, you want to try this one?
8: Sure.
9: Great. Come on over. Hey, aren't you Mr. Washington's kids?
8: Yeah.
9: Wow. Nice to meet you.
0: Yeah, same here.
9: So, are you ready?
0: For what?
9: You have to guess my weight.
0: I have to guess your weight?
9: Of course. This is a reverse carnival. Come on. Give it a shot.
0: Well, okay.
9: There you go. What do you think? I'll turn around for you and give you a nice long look.
0: 200 pounds?
9: 200 pounds? What, you think I got a TV stuffed up my shirt?
0: I told you I didn't know.
9: 200?
0: This is a silly game anyway. Whoever heard of me guessing your weight?
9: Well, that's the fun of it. That's the fun of this whole carnival.
8: Just kind of seems weird to us.
9: Oh, I get it. You guys are used to your dad.
0: Used to him?
8: What do you mean?
9: How funny he is.
0: I guess.
9: You guess? Are you kidding? There's nobody like your dad. He helps everybody and lets us have fun while he does it.
0: Really?
9: Isn't he like that at home?
0: Well, yeah. I guess we really don't think about it.
9: The kids around here sure do. You think we get to do this kind of thing every day? No way. Your dad's like, well, he's a dad a lot of us wish we had. And that's why we're all helping out. It's just too bad this might be the only year for it.
3: Why?
9: They're putting up an office building in the slot. There won't be any room. Oh, excuse me. I got customers. Hey, you in the blue shirt. Come play the weight guessing game.
0: Are you feeling as guilty as I am?
6: Are you ready to crawl under a rock?
0: Uh-huh.
6: Then yes.
1: Are you sure about this?
3: Yes.
1: But I thought you hated it.
3: We just had to think about it some more.
0: It'll be a lot closer to Connellsville.
3: And you could have those kids over all the time. I bet they like that big old house and the volleyball courts.
0: Yeah, it'll be fun. Maybe we could have the next carnival at our house.
1: I don't understand where this is coming from.
0: We just changed our minds, that's all.
1: Let's go talk to your mom. Well, here we are. I give you the Washington Family Mirror.
4: I still say it's pretty cool. A good cleaning and a couple of coats of paint will do wonders to this place.
0: Yeah, and I'll help. I like to paint.
3: Me too. This place is gonna be great. I bet there are even secret passages in a big old house like this.
1: I wouldn't be surprised.
0: Cool.
1: I think that's the front door. Would you get that, Xavier?
4: Sure.
1: You know, I think this house is going to be really great for us. Can't you sense it? It feels like there's something behind these walls. Something exciting is waiting for us right around the corner.
4: Uncle Ed?
1: Who's at the door?
4: It's our new neighbor.
10: Hiya, guys.
4: Hi.
1: Hello, Mr. Rathbone.
11: Well, it looks like there are big changes in store for the Washington family. I understand how Marvin and Tamika were feeling. They certainly didn't like the idea of moving. You know, when things change, it can make everybody feel insecure and uncomfortable. But I think they ended up doing the right thing. They put aside their own desires and decided that their father was doing what God wanted him to do. And the kids of Connellsville will be blessed by that. As it says in 1 Corinthians 10, verse 24, nobody should seek his own good, but the good of others. God sometimes asks us to do things that are uncomfortable. But when we do them, the blessings are always amazing. Adventures and Odyssey is a presentation of Focus on the Family. Something's Got to Change was written and directed by Bob Hoos. Our vocal talent included Paul Herlinger, Mark Christopher Lawrence, Jay Karen Thomas, Courtney Brown, Jordan Calloway, Niles Calloway, and Michael Fahey. Our sound designer was Alan Hurley. And our producers were Marshall Younger and Bob Hoos. And I'm Chris, hoping you'll join us again next time for more Adventures in Odyssey.
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got here, folks, is what's called a parable. And a parable is an earthly story with a heavenly meaning. You get my meaning? You see, Jesus used parables a lot to help people understand the truth about who he is and about how he wants us to live, see? So the question here is,

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1: This is Vision Kids.
2: Hi, I'm Luca, and my favourite Bible verse is Psalm 63, verse 1, which says, "You, God, are my God. Earnestly I seek you. I thirst for you. My whole being longs for you.
1: In a dry, parched land where there is no water."
2: That's Psalm 63.

Hey kids, it's time! After lots of planning and praying and hard work, we are so excited to announce that Vision Kids is now here. Woohoo! 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This is too good not to share, so I reckon it's time to tell everyone that they can listen to Vision Kids now too, where they'll be inspired and encouraged. Who could you tell about Vision Kids today?

the Jam Zoo. As you can hear, there's lots of animals. We can hear the baa of a sheep, the moo cow, the quack of a duck, the roar of a lion. Oh yes, and the tweet of a bird, that's always a good one. And then we have the neigh of a horse. Well, I've been studying the native course.

0: Wow.
1: You know what, children? 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And the bar-bars aren't in the Bible. I put the bar-bars in later. Can you do it without the bar-bar do bar-bar? It's very hard, so let's try it.
0: Ready, set, go!
1: We all like sheep have gone astray. Each of us has turned to his own way. But the Lord has laid on him the iniquity of us all. Sing, oh, da, da, da, da. By Isaiah 53, 6. That's it. Everyone together. 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

0: Wow! 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You are so good. Wait, wait. Ready for a clap? Would you like another one? Fine, they're free. Now I'm going to give you lots of claps now. 150. Well done. You did well.
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2: Good morning, girls and boys.
3: Good morning, Mrs. Wigglebottom.
2: Well, today we're going to be learning one of my favourite Christmas carols for our school item, Mary's Boy Child. Everyone, let's sing together in the key of high C. Here we go, 1, 2, 3.
3: A long time ago in Bethlehem.
2: Come on now, children.
3: And the Holy Bible said.
2: Come on, Johnny, put your back into it.
4: Excuse me, miss. Can we do something like a little bit more cool, you know, like by Sean W. Smith?
5: Yeah!
2: Sean W. Smith? We're not singing any of that hibbity-hobbity rubbish. That stuff makes my feet tap.
4: Oh, please.
6: Please.
2: Oh, fine. Here we go. It's going to be absolute rubbish. Listen to it. Here we go.
7: Hey, Vision Kids. It's Belle Thompson here. I want to know, do you love butterflies? I love watching them fly. I love seeing all the different intricate colours on their wings. You know, they're such beautiful, graceful creatures. And I love seeing them flutter around in our garden, landing on all the different flowers. But hey, they don't really start off that beautiful, do they? Do you know what a butterfly is before it's a butterfly? Yes, they start off as lumpy, bumpy, hairy caterpillars. That is such a different creature to the majestic flying butterflies that I love to watch. I think we'd all agree that when a creepy, crawly caterpillar goes into the chrysalis and then emerges as a butterfly, it really is such a miracle, such a spectacular transformation. Well, hey, do you know that the Bible says that we become a new creation like that when we give our lives to Jesus? Just like that caterpillar turning into a beautiful butterfly, when we accept Jesus as our Savior, we are transformed into a child of God. From the very moment we say, yes, I want to follow Jesus, we are forgiven for every wrong thing we've ever done, and we become His child. We are literally a new creation. Think of that beautiful butterfly emerging. That is you and me when we first trust God. And like that butterfly, it's as though we suddenly have wings to fly in ways that we never could before, because God has transformed us. But hey, here's another interesting thing about butterflies. Did you know that butterflies actually can't fly very well when they first come out of the chrysalis? Even though they now have beautiful wings and so much potential, it actually still takes time for their wings to be strong enough to fly well. That reminds me to be patient, because it can take time for us to learn to fly in our lives too, right? As God's children, we may not always get things right. We may sometimes need to ask His forgiveness when we do the wrong thing. But we are still His children. We are a new creation. It just takes time to learn to fly. And as we get to know Jesus more, He teaches us day by day how to soar. So next time you see a butterfly in your garden, let it remind you that that's what God can do in your life when you follow Him.
1: Vision Kids.
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1: Hi, and welcome to Quick Sticks, quick Bible stories for the everyday. And today, I'm here with Mum.
2: G'day, Josh.
1: Hi. Today's story is called Samson's Final Victory. Now, last time, we found out that Samson had told his friend Delilah about his special secret. The secret, of course, being that God had promised Samson's mother that if he would never cut his hair, he would get super strength. So that night, she arranged for a man to come and shave off all of Samson's hair while he was asleep. This meant Samson broke his promise to God and lost all of his strength. And then the Philistine men came rushing in and tied Samson up in chains to take him to jail.
2: The Philistines were the enemies of the Israelites, and they put Samson in jail and made him work hard. But over time, his hair began to grow back. Then, one day, the Philistine people had a big party to worship their pretend god called Dagon. They celebrated that they had beaten Samson, and they were teasing him and brought him out of the prison all chained up so they could laugh at him.
1: They chained Samson between two big pillars and put one of his hands on each of them. A pillar is a big brick that goes up from the floor to the roof, and it helps to hold that roof up. The place where the party was being held was full of important Philistine men and women. There were also 3,000 people all on the same roof.
2: All of them were laughing at Samson and worshipping their pretend god. And while they were all laughing at Samson, he prayed to God and said, "Please, Lord God, give me strength just one more time."
1: Then Samson put his hands on the two pillars and pushed, and the entire building crashed down right on top of all the Philistines. God gave Samson strength to be a hero and to save the Israelites from many of their enemies. If we ask God today, he will give us strength to help with what we have to do. We don't need to push down a, huge brick pillar, but you could also ask for God's help to learn at school or strength to make a good choice.
2: Now that is good news.
1: That is.
2: Have a great day.
1: See ya.
0: We are the future.
3: We are Vision Kids.

0: like.
1: Now, Jenny Fleck, what I want to know is, where are my sewing needles?
2: Sebastian.
1: What?
2: It's not that kind of sewing.
1: Oh.
2: Okay?
1: What kind of sewing is it?
2: No, I think it would be a very good idea.
1: What would?
2: If maybe I took over the singing.
1: Oh, no.
2: And you listen.
1: Not fair.
2: Learn a little bit about what this is all about, okay?
1: No.
2: Now go and sit over there.
1: But I've been practicing for weeks and weeks.

0: So it speaks.
1: A sower, a sower, went sowing one day, and some of the good seed it fell by the wayside.
2: What's a wayside?
1: And the birds of the air came and ate it with glee.
2: I like these bits.
1: And that was the end of that part of the seed.
2: Oh dear. Oh, I missed the dum-de-dum bits. Oh well, a sower, and oh, I'm not even supposed to be here.
1: A sower,
2: wait.
1: Oh, stop it.
2: I just want to turn, and some of the good seed sprang up right away.
1: Off my strings.
2: Sorry.
1: Cause it fell on the rocks where the soil weren't deep.
2: Help, I'm a thirsty seed. And it's wasn't, not weren't.
1: And when the sun rose, it was scorched by the heat.
2: Oh, yeah, well, I'm not going to stay out here and get scorched by any heat. And besides, I haven't got any sunscreen.

0: just where it lay.
1: Now it's my turn to sing, with the thorn, then the thistle, then the weed, then. Oh, and with the thorn, then the... Oh, do you know, I still didn't get it right. With the thorn, then the thistle, then the weed, then such like.
0: Till I grew up and choked it, and it vanished from sight.
1: Jerry.
0: Just like you're going to, Sebastian.
1: Now, Tim, you're supposed to be...

0: Well, you see, this guy who owned it really looked after it very well.
1: Then as spring was sprung, there was corn everywhere.
0: 30, 60, 100, 200, 400, 590,000 times as much was planted and more. Now can we sing it? Next time through. Not this time.
1: A sower, a sower is sowing today. The seed is God's word, and it's coming your way.
0: My
1: now,
0: way?

0: I feel that it's me. I never thought about it quite like that before. I suppose I have got a few weeds here and there that need pulling out.
1: 24/7
2: and just for us.
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0: 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And I say I eat what top breeders recommend. No, I do my exercises. You got to practice.
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4: Submit to one another out of reverence for Christ. Ephesians 5:21. It can feel really good to get our own way, but this verse reminds me that a better option can be to think about how we can give someone else the first choice. 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As we do this, we are giving honour to God and showing His love to those around us.
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1: It's been great out here with you, Larry, even though neither of us have showered for 5 days. I'm glad we're going home now.
0: Yeah, I miss my mattress and my box spring.
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0: I'm all right. So strong and so mighty, there's nothing my God cannot do. That's true.
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2: This is Vision Kids.

0: Hi, this is Chris. Welcome to Adventures in Odyssey.
1: Oh, hi there. Welcome to Odyssey. I'm John Avery Whittaker, but most folks around here call me Whit. Why don't you get the whole family together and join us for another exciting Adventure in Odyssey?
2: There's an upside-down ice cream cone eating contest and a petting zoo. Isn't it perfect?
3: This is so cool!
2: Isn't it great?
3: We're going on a cruise!
4: Is this gonna make me want to hit you or kiss you?
1: Can I ask you a blunt question?
2: Of course.

0: Mr. Washington.
1: Hi, Joel. What's going on?
0: Everything's great.
1: Hey, could you hold up the other end of this while I staple the streamers?
0: Got it. My mom got the job at the hardware store.
1: Fantastic. Was I right? What did I tell you, Joel?
0: You told me that hardware was the occupation of the future.
1: Exactly. No, that's not what I told you. I told you prayer works.
0: Oh, yeah, that too.
1: Yes, minor detail there.
0: She wanted to come over today, and thank you for introducing us to the manager, but they had her start right away.
1: Good. I'll be one of her first customers this afternoon. I'm almost out of staples.
0: She said this means we won't have to keep moving around so much anymore. We can stay in one place for a while.
1: Sounds great to me. A little higher.
0: She's gonna bring by a cake later.
1: Oh, she doesn't have to do that. I'm telling you, I didn't do anything. It was all God.
0: Yeah, well, a lot of people don't take the time to help at all. You do.
1: My pleasure. Now, if you'll help me get the sign up right. There we go. How does it look?
0: Lav-in-rack? What does that mean?
1: It's carnival spelled backwards.
0: Why did you spell it backwards?
1: It's the reverse carnival. Didn't I tell you about this? Next weekend, we're having it in the empty lot next door.
0: What's a reverse carnival?
1: Everything is the exact opposite of a real carnival. There's a booth where you can try to knock down a pile of softballs with bowling pins. And there's an upside-down ice cream cone eating contest. And a petting zoo where the animals come to pet you.
0: It sounds like fun. How do you come up with these ideas?
1: I told you, I don't do anything. On my own.
0: You're telling me God came up with the reverse carnival?
1: All of my creativity comes from Him. God has an uncanny way of giving me insights and ideas at the right moment. Sometimes it makes me feel like I might just know what I'm doing. All right. Could you hand me that other sign?
0: This one?
1: Yeah.
0: Tickets are negative 25 cents.
1: Everybody gets a quarter when they come in the door.
0: God may have made you creative, but He sure didn't make you a great businessman.
1: Guess I need to keep praying.
2: Just answer the question, Tamika.
3: I want another question. Can I have a different one, Mr. Whitaker?
4: Well, the rules are you have to answer the question you're given.
3: But I don't want to eat a tree.
5: You don't have to actually eat a tree. You just have to tell what part of a tree you'd eat if you were stuck alone in the woods.
3: I don't know. The leaves.
6: What's the answer, Whit?
4: Okay, the card says the lightly colored layer of the inner bark can be eaten raw or cooked.
3: Yuck.
5: One steaming bowl of tree bark, Tamika. Bon appetit.
4: Oh.
3: Savior.
2: This survival game is fun. Thanks for bringing it over, Mr. Whitaker.
6: Yeah, thanks, Whit.
4: Oh, you're welcome, Marvin. Yeah, I thought it looked interesting. You never know when you might be lost in the woods without any food. Or, as this card says, need to know how to jump from a moving train.
2: Cool! Let me see.
6: Don't get any ideas, Marvin. Oh.
1: Hi, everybody.
4: Oh,
3: hi,
4: Ed.
6: Well, we expected you earlier.
2: Yeah, game night's not as fun without you.
1: The highway was like a parking lot. I'm sorry.
6: No problem. Why don't you pull up a cushion, honey, and join the game?
1: I'll get that. Be right back.
6: Your turn, Xavier.
5: Four.
3: All right, here's the question.
1: Hello?
7: Hey, Mr. Washington, it's Joel over in Connellsville.
1: Oh, hi there, Joel. What can I do for you?
7: I locked my backpack in with, and I need to get it.
1: Oh, well, son, I just got home. Is it really urgent? It's a 45-minute drive.
7: Nah, I guess I'll get it tomorrow.
1: You can come in and pick it up right after school, okay?
7: Sure. See ya.
1: Bye-bye.
2: Like going crazy. Then I'd wave my pants over my head and scare the bear away.
4: Oh, wow.
2: What?
5: I'm sure seeing you in your underwear would scare anything away.
6: Yeah,
4: you got it.

0: You haven't noticed? Mom went back to work at the hospital. We've been having game nights like all the time instead of going out to eat or to the movies.
1: Big deal. Mom and Dad told us they're trying to save money.
0: But haven't you wondered why?
2: No.
0: I figured it out. Why do you save money?
2: To buy something.
0: Exactly. Mom and Dad want to buy something.
2: What?
0: Mom was looking at this page in the newspaper this morning.
2: Let me see. Ernest McAllister dead at 98.
0: No, the ad right here.
2: Take a cruise with Powderpuff Pamela. So?
0: We're going on a cruise.
2: You're crazy. Why would we want to go on a cruise with Powderpuff Pamela?
0: Mom knows it's my favorite show. I've been begging her for this for months.
2: None of the rest of us even care about Powderpuff Pamela.
0: Oh, you'd love her. She's so cool. She fights crime with just female intuition and hair accessories.
2: No way. There's gotta be something else. She was probably looking at... Wait a minute. This is it. Look at this ad.
0: Are you nuts? You really think Mom and Dad's gonna buy a motor scooter? Why?
2: For me, I've asked for one every Christmas since I was like 2.
0: Mine is 6 days and 7 nights on a luxury cruise liner. Yours is 6 days and 7 nights in the emergency room. What do you think they're gonna pick?
3: Streaming live in the Vision app, this is Vision Kids.
4: Hey, Mr. Washington.
5: Hi, Joel. I've got your backpack.
4: Thanks.
5: What's up? You look a little cloudy today.
4: Oh, nothing. I got an F on a science paper. My mom's gonna give me the look again.
5: Ooh. Yeah, I know that look.
4: Your mom gives you the look, too?
5: No, I'm married. Well, I was always pretty good at science, if I can help you out.
4: I'm okay at science. I didn't hand a report in on time. See ya.
5: Oh, hold it. Your science paper, it wouldn't be in that backpack, would it?
4: Well, yeah.
5: I'm sorry. I had no idea.
4: I was the one who left it. It wasn't your fault.
5: Why didn't you tell me about the paper?
4: I didn't want you to have to make the drive all the way back.
5: It would have been okay. Look, I'll call your teacher and explain everything. Do you think that'll help?
4: I don't know. Probably not. I've done stuff like this before. It'll be all right. Thanks anyway, Mr. Washington.
5: Bye.
4: Bye.
5: That's not right at all.
0: Do you want me, Dad?
5: Yes, but we need to wait for Marvin and Xavier.
6: We're here.
7: Good. Why don't you all sit down?
0: Is this a big announcement?
5: Yes, it's important.
0: This is so cool. I'm already packed.
5: You're packed?
7: How did you know?
0: I figured it out.
2: You mean she's right? We're really going on the girly cruise?
8: The what?
5: Hold on. I think we're getting off track here.
2: Right, because I'm getting a motor scooter.
8: He's getting a motor scooter?
7: Would you guys let your father talk? This is very important now. We've been thinking and praying over a decision.
0: I've been praying for it, too.
5: And we've decided we have to make some changes.
8: What kinds of changes?
5: Your mother and I have thought and prayed about this, and...
0: Cruise.
5: We have to move.
2: Move?
0: What?
8: To where? Out of state?
5: No, just to the other side of Odyssey.
0: Why?
5: Well, I'm sure you know that my new job in Connellsville pays less.
0: So we're poor now?
5: No, honey, that's not it.
7: It's just we think we can do better in a smaller house with a smaller monthly payment.
0: But I like this house.
7: I know, Tamika, but we can make any place home.
5: Right. But money isn't the only reason for the move. I also want to be closer to Connellsville because of work at Wits End and the kids there.
2: But what about all my friends?
7: You can still visit them. I'll just have to drive you in the car, and you'll still see them at school.
2: I don't like it. I don't want to move.
5: It'll take a while to get used to the idea, but it really is the best thing.
0: But, Dad, do we have to?
8: Come on, guys. Cut your mom and dad some slack.
5: Thank you, Xavier. Tomorrow we're going to drive out and look for houses, okay?
0: Okay. I just have one other question.
5: Okay.
0: Are we going to move before or after the cruise?
5: So anybody like that one?
2: No.
0: Me neither.

0: guys are spoiled. You should have seen some of the houses I lived in.
1: Spoiled or not, I have to agree with Marvin and Tamika. That may have been the worst house yet.
2: All right, let's move on then. We've got a couple of neighborhoods left.
1: Ed, it's been a long day. We've looked at so many houses, I'm getting them all mixed up.
2: All right, we'll call it a night. Tamika, you've got the list, right?
3: Yeah.
2: Give us a recap.
3: All right. Houses number 1 through 3 were no's. House number 4 was a split level that only had 3 bedrooms. But Xavier said he'd sleep in the attic.
1: I don't think so. The ceiling's only 4 feet high.
0: I don't care. I once lived in a house with no ceiling. Okay, I didn't. But you make do with what you got.
1: Regardless, I don't want a hunchback nephew.
3: House number 9 was the blue one with the front porch.
1: Oh, I like that one.
3: But it was next to a shooting range.
1: Oh, that's right.
2: I kind of like the brick one we saw.
1: Which one? The one next to the dog kennel or the one with the scenic view of the dump?
2: Oh, never mind.
4: Hey, if we don't find one, does that mean we won't have to move?
2: Well, we have to do something.
4: Well, I didn't like any of the houses we saw.
1: Oh, what kind of house do you want, Marvin?
4: I want a big basement for games. Mm-hmm. Room for a swimming pool. Big trees in the backyard. Porch swing.
1: Marvin.
4: What?
1: You're describing our house now.
4: I know. That's the one I really want.
2: I really do appreciate you driving me into Connellsville, Whit.
5: Oh, sure.
2: Since we sold the Plymouth, well, it's been a bit of a juggle.
5: I wanted to spend some time with you anyway. You know, I haven't had a chance lately to tell you that I think you're doing a wonderful job in Connellsville.
2: Thank you. It's been a bigger blessing for me than anyone.
5: Can I ask you a blunt question?
2: Of course.
5: Am I not paying you enough?
2: Oh, Whit.
5: Well, I'm serious. I mean, you sold your other car, you're moving. I'd hate to be the cause of that.
2: Are you kidding? I'm probably the highest paid ice cream store manager in the state. I couldn't ask for anything more. Besides, the reason we're moving isn't only a money issue, more of a ministry issue.
5: Hmm.
2: It bothers me that I can't connect with the kids more easily because of the distance. It's over an hour commute every day.
5: Well, you could move to Connellsville.
2: To be honest, we don't really want to. We love Odyssey. We just like something a little closer to Connellsville for a little less money. We've been praying and looking. But so far, that's been... Whit?
5: Uh-huh.
2: Stop the car.
5: Well, is everything all right?
2: Yeah. Just fine. Suddenly, I feel like I might just know what I'm doing.
6: Adventures in Odyssey on Vision Kids.
7: Vision Kids!
2: Okay, now everybody keep your eyes closed. Whit and I spotted this place and I want it to be a surprise. Let's get out of the car. Keep those eyes closed.
1: Ed, is this gonna make me want to hit you or kiss you?
2: I'm hoping for the latter.
4: Where are we gonna need a ladder?
3: Is this a treehouse?
2: No. Now, I want you all to see the house together for the first time. Is everybody ready?
1: I think so.
2: All right then, open your eyes.
4: Wow.
1: Oh my goodness.
0: It's incredible.
3: It's beautiful.
1: Ed.
2: Wait. You're looking at the wrong house. Turn around. It's a fixer-upper, I know.
4: It looks like the Haunted Mansion.
2: It's the McAllister house. They were one of the oldest families in Odyssey.
3: Are they all still in there?
2: No. Ernest McAllister was the last to live there. He was a bit of a hermit, but you can see that at one time, this was a grand manor. And look at how big the yard is.
4: It's all weeds.
2: But think about the potential.
0: I think it's cool. Are those volleyball courts in the back?
2: Yeah. That's the beauty of it. The property is perfect for lots of kid activities. I'd only be 15 minutes from Connellsville, and I found out that Steve Strasberg lives right down the street. We can carpool.
1: That sounds good.
2: The real estate agent gave me a key. Come on, let's go inside. Isn't it perfect? Elaine, wait till you see the upstairs. There's this beautiful antique mirror. And look at the size of that front room. We could put every kid in Connellsville in there.
3: Looks like they've already been in there.
4: And had their pets with them.
1: That's enough.
2: It's okay. I want their honest opinions.
0: I like it. Like something out of an old movie.
2: Isn't it great? I think this door leads to the kitchen. Where do you see this, Elaine? It seems to be stuck. Xavier, give me a hand.
1: Look out, the hinges are breaking now.
2: Sorry about that. I guess that wasn't the right door. Look, it definitely needs work, but I feel like God has given us this house.
4: Probably because he didn't want it anymore.
1: Marvin.
4: Sorry.
2: I know it's not what you might have imagined, but I was hoping we could make something of this. Admit it, this place has a real panache about it. It
4: probably has a couple other diseases, too.
2: On the other hand, if you all think it's a bad idea, then we can keep looking.
4: Well, you want our honest opinion, right?
2: Absolutely.
4: I just don't understand. You said we weren't poor. Why do we have to be forced to live in something like this? I don't like it.
3: Me either.
1: It is a little old, Ed.
2: Okay. Maybe you're right.
0: It's a cool house, Uncle Ed.
2: Thanks, Xavier. Let's go.
8: Hey, everybody, step right up. Play the reverse weight guessing game. You there. Care to give it a shot?
4: Tamika, you want to try this one?
3: Sure.
8: Great. Come on over. Hey, aren't you Mr. Washington's kids?
3: Yeah.
8: Wow. Nice to meet you.
4: Yeah, same here.
8: So, are you ready?
4: For what?
8: You have to guess my weight.
4: I have to guess your weight?
8: Of course. This is a reverse carnival. Come on. Give it a shot.
4: Well, okay.
8: There you go. What do you think? I'll turn around for you and give you a nice long look.
4: 200 pounds?
8: 200 pounds? What, you think I got a TV stuffed up my shirt?
4: I told you I didn't know.
8: 200?
4: This is a silly game anyway. Whoever heard of me guessing your weight?
8: Well, that's the fun of it. That's the fun of this whole carnival.
4: Just kind of seems weird to us.
8: Oh, I get it. You guys are used to your dad.
4: Used to him?
3: What do you mean?
8: How funny he is.
4: I guess.
8: You guess? Are you kidding? There's nobody like your dad. He helps everybody and lets us have fun while he does it.
4: Really?
8: Isn't he like that at home?
4: Well, yeah. I guess we really don't think about it.
8: The kids around here sure do. You think we get to do this kind of thing every day? No way. Your dad's like, well, he's a dad a lot of us wish we had. And that's why we're all helping out. It's just too bad this might be the only year for it.
4: Why?
8: They're putting up an office building in the slot. There won't be any room. Oh, excuse me. I got customers. Hey, you in the blue shirt. Come play the weight guessing game.
4: Are you feeling as guilty as I am? Are you ready to crawl under a rock?
3: Uh-huh.
4: Then yes.
2: Are you sure about this?
3: Yes.
2: But I thought you hated it.
4: We just had to think about it some more.
3: It'll be a lot closer to Connellsville.
4: And you could have those kids over all the time. I bet they like that big old house and the volleyball courts.
3: Yeah, it'll be fun. Maybe we could have the next carnival at our house.
2: I don't understand where this is coming from.
3: We just changed our minds, that's all.
2: Let's go talk to your mom. Well, here we are. I give you the Washington Family Manor.
0: I still say it's pretty cool.
1: A good cleaning and a couple of coats of paint will do wonders to this place.
3: Yeah, and I'll help. I like to paint.
4: Me too. This place is gonna be great. I bet there are even secret passages in a big old house like this.
2: I wouldn't be surprised.
3: Cool.
2: I think that's the front door. Would you get that, Xavier?
0: Sure.
2: You know, I think this house is going to be really great for us. Can't you sense it? It feels like there's something behind these walls. Something exciting is waiting for us right around the corner.
0: Uncle Ed?
2: Who's at the door?
0: It's our new neighbor.
9: Hiya, guys.
1: Hi.
2: Hello, Mr. Rathbone.
10: Well, it looks like there are big changes in store for the Washington family. I understand how Marvin and Tamika were feeling. they certainly didn't like the idea of moving. You know, when things change, it can make everybody feel insecure and uncomfortable. But I think they ended up doing the right thing. They put aside their own desires and decided that their father was doing what God wanted him to do. And the kids of Connellsville will be blessed by that. As it says in 1 Corinthians 10, verse 24, nobody should seek his own good, but the good of others. God sometimes asks us to do things that are uncomfortable. But when we do them, the blessings are always amazing. Adventures and Odyssey is a presentation of Focus on the Family. Something's Got to Change was written and directed by Bob Hoos. Our vocal talent included Paul Herlinger, Mark Christopher Lawrence, J. Karen Thomas, Courtney Brown, Jordan Calloway, Niles Calloway, and Michael Fahey. Our sound designer was Alan Hurley. And our producers were Marshall Younger and Bob Hoos. And I'm Chris, hoping you'll join us again next time for more Adventures in Odyssey.
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